0: and use. The Geelong Cats have thumped the Brisbane Lions in a grand final rematch at the Gabba. Terry Daniel reports.
1: Cats playmaker Sean Manner revealed he'd never played at the Gabba before, but he ended with a career best performance of 5 goals and 30 disposals. He was very happy with his team's win on Fox Footy.
2: I never played at the Gabba, so that was pretty electric. But I think we spoke better all week. Like, what a class outfit they are, obviously, reigning premiers. And to come up here and actually take a big scalp is obviously good for our season. So, yeah, we're pretty happy about that.
1: The Cats winning by 41 points, 17-15-117 to the Lions 11-10-76. Terry Daniel, Air Sport.
0: New South Wales has claimed the Women's State of Origin series after winning their second match against Queensland 14 points to 10. Blues player Kezia Apps says she's proud of her team.
3: Yeah, it's always tough up here. Queensland are a really tough side, our heart was in our chest there on that last little bit, but just super proud of the girls' efforts.
0: There's reports the Sydney Thunder has signed English legend Andrew Flintoff as their Big Bash coach. The first ever FIFA World Cup final halftime entertainment's been announced, featuring Madonna, Shakira and BTS. The big one will be held on Sunday, July 19 at the New Jersey Stadium. Australian Independent Radio News.
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0: Have you got news you want to share or an event that's just too rare? 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
1: Hello there, I'm Sean Bindley. UK Health Secretary Wes Streeting has resigned from British Prime Minister Keir Starmer's government. It adds pressure on the UK leader to stand down after disastrous election results and a series of controversies. Wes Streeting's resignation has also sparked speculation about whether a leadership contest will be launched. Ollie Barrett reports from London.
2: What Wes Streeting has done here is resigned and said that the party effectively needs a new leader. But what he calls for in this letter is a debate around what comes next. And he says that should be a battle of ideas, he says, not of personalities or petty factionalism. He says it needs to be broad and it needs to be the best possible field of candidates. He says he supports that approach, seeming to signal there that he would be open to the kind of leadership challenge that might include figures like Andy Burnham, the mayor of Manchester, for example, who needs to find a parliamentary seat if he is to throw his hat into the ring.
1: China's president is understood to have warned his US counterpart the countries could clash if the issue of Taiwan is not handled properly. Xi Jinping has met with Donald Trump during the American leader's visit to China. The Chinese readout referenced the warning, but the summary from the US made no mention of Taiwan. Republican Senator Lindsey Graham says it's not surprising the issue would come up.
3: That's their top priority. If I were China, I'd say the exact same thing. If I'm the United States, I would say we're not going to change a thing and just press on. You know, we've been supporting Taiwan militarily aid.
1: Closer to home, and the opposition leader is urging coalition supporters to believe again after outlining an ambitious policy response. Angus Taylor has used his budget reply speech to announce a $22 billion plan to cut income taxes over the next 4 years. He would also cap Australia's migration rate to the pace of home building. Mr Taylor says it's a common sense plan.
4: What we're proposing here is each year the housing minister would say, we've got so many houses that have been built, that means we can absorb this growth in population, and that will set a cap on migration.
1: Meanwhile, dozens of federal MPs with trust funds will be caught up in a 30% tax. Gabrielle Hodson explains.
5: An Albanese government plan to introduce a tax of at least 30% on discretionary trusts will hit the finances of around one in three MPs who've declared they or a family member have at least one kind of trust. SMH The Age says Queensland Nationals MP Andrew Wilcox is the biggest user of the financial vehicle, attached to 17 trusts. Geelong-based Labor MP Libby Coker has declared seven, while Sydney-based Teal Allegra Spender has five personal trusts and a family one. All up, Australia has 840,000 discretionary trusts, commonly used to move income from a high earner to a family member at university or not working. The trust's tax kicks in from July 2028.
1: The Australian dollar is buying 72.2 US cents. This is Air News. In AFL, a four-minute, three-goal blitz from Sean Manner helped Geelong to a 41-point win over Brisbane last night. The Cats dynamo tore the match apart in the third term, finishing with 30 touches and five goals at the Gabba. Coach Chris Scott says Manner was a standout.
6: Yeah, it was a really good game. He's been building into the year. The last few weeks, he's starting to look like himself a little bit more. He's a very, very good player, full stop, but the slippery conditions, there are some guys that sort of feel a bit more or look a bit more at home in those conditions, and he's such a smart, clever player, and his ball handling, even when others are finding it hard, is elite.
1: In rugby league, the New South Wales Blues have taken a 2-0 series lead after John Strange's side prevailed in last night's Women's State of Origin Game 2 in Brisbane. Air News' Terry Daniel reports.
7: The New South Wales Blues scored a back-to-back series win when they defeated the Queensland Maroons in the second Women's State of Origin match, 14-10 at Suncorp Stadium. Player of the match Blues Jessie Southwell telling Nine she's already thinking about a clean sweep 3-0 series win.
8: It was a very special game and I'm glad we got it done, but I think we want to redeem ourselves from last year and kind of sweep the series. So I think, yeah, we're really looking forward to game three.
7: Terry Daniel, Air Sport.
1: Wayne Bennett denies he's putting Latrell Mitchell's State of Origin chances at risk by recalling the Rabbitohs star for tonight's clash with the Dolphins. Mitchell sat out last week's win over Cronulla with a back injury. The coach says there's no doubt over Mitchell's fitness for South or for the Blues.
9: He's not playing if he's not fit. He's fit to play.
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1: Hello there, I'm Sean Bindley. Iran's deputy foreign minister says he told top Indian officials that Tehran would welcome any diplomatic initiative by New Delhi regarding the West Asian war. This comes as the foreign ministers of BRICS nations, which include India, Russia, China, Iran and the UAE, are meeting in New Delhi. Ishan Gurg has more.
2: Iran's Deputy Foreign Minister Kazim Gharib Abadi says if India intends to play the role of a mediator in the Iran-US conflict, Tehran would welcome and work on it. Gharib Abadi said he raised this with top Indian officials that Tehran values India's position and that New Delhi's impartial stance on the conflict is appreciated by Iranian officials. This comes as Iran has been pushing New Delhi to get the BRICS bloc joint statement to condemn US-Israeli strikes, but another BRICS member, UAE, is instead pushing for joint calls to blame Iran as the aggressor, highlighting how the grouping that accounts for half the world's population and over 40% of the global GDP is facing internal frictions. Ishan Garg, New Delhi.
1: The federal government claims the opposition will come after Medicare to pay for various measures in their budget reply. Liberal leader Angus Taylor has pledged to index all tax thresholds to inflation, giving workers an extra $1,000 over 4 years. A Future Generations Fund would be established to help pay down debt and build infrastructure. But Senior Minister Claire O'Neill claims the Coalition hasn't done its homework.
3: Angus Taylor is a Liberal straight out of central casting, and we know what that means. It means they're coming after Medicare, they're coming after education, and they're coming after the services that your family relies on.
1: Six passengers from a hantavirus-stricken cruise ship are expected to land in Perth late this morning. The Australians and a New Zealander were forced to quarantine in the Netherlands for 2 days before the Commonwealth finally secured their repatriation flight home. Federal Health Minister Mark Butler says they're all testing negative for hantavirus and are symptom-free, but every precaution will be taken as the group prepare to quarantine in Perth.
4: Those passengers will remain at the Bulsbrook quarantine facility for 3 weeks, but will be reviewed to determine what should take place for the remainder of the 42-day period of potential incubation that the World Health Organisation has advised.
1: Two teens have been caught trying to firebomb a popular Melbourne nightclub on ACDC Lane in the latest attack on the city's hospitality industry. Christy Cooper has more.
5: As Melbourne's hospitality wars escalate, iconic night spot Bar Bambi has been targeted for the third time in a month. But this time, police managed to foil their plot. They were patrolling the city as part of Operation Eclipse when police saw a Kia wagon arrive at Flinders Lane. Two males were seen running from the car with a jerry can, smashing a window and trying to pour fuel into the venue. They were caught red-handed. Two 16-year-olds from Monash and Casey areas were arrested. But the bigger challenge for police is tracking down the organised crime gang that's believed to be hiring teenagers to do their dirty work.
1: Researchers say they've figured out why influenza can lead to life-threatening complications during pregnancy. A study has found a viral sensor in the immune system can become overactive in pregnant women. RMIT professor Stavros Selamidis says the discovery could help with the development of targeted therapies.
6: We now have an established biological target that we could use to dampen the immune response and develop novel therapies against that response.
1: This is Air News. Firstly to football, and Matildas captain Sam Kerr has made a shock departure from Super League club Chelsea after 6 years with the London squad. She's confirmed tomorrow's clash with Manchester United will be her last, but it's not confirmed whether or not she'll quit the league entirely, the club legend taking to social media to make the announcement.
7: I definitely don't want this to be a sad conversation. I want it to be not a celebration, but remember all the good times we've had together. It's been an absolute honour to represent you guys for the last 6.5 years.
1: In rugby league, the Blues are celebrating back-to-back women's origin titles after downing the Maroons 14-10 at Lang Park last night. It's the first time New South Wales have retained the women's shield since 2019, with stars Tegan Berry and Jessie Southwell boasting 2 try-saving tackles in the game's dramatic final minutes. Blues coach John Strange labelling it one of the best defences he's seen.
8: Yeah, it was a bit of an odd game in certain aspects. Queensland kept coming, we knew they were going to, and these girls, led by our captain Izzy, just didn't give up, and obviously that was telling in the end.
1: In AFL, tonight Sydney host Collingwood. The Pies have made 4 changes, calling up Ed Allen and Will Parker to replace the injured trio Darcy Moore, Darcy Cameron and Pat Lipinski. The Swans regain Charlie Curnow. And Geelong coach Chris Scott says he's content, but not getting carried away with last night's 41-point win over the Premiers at the Gabba. Brisbane coach Chris Fagan says his team had an off night.
9: A lot of our really good players did play as well.
1: Australian Independent Radio News.
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12: And a very good afternoon to you. Michael Beaumont in the chair, operating the panel for you this afternoon here on 107.9, 5 minutes past 12, on an interesting kind of weather day. Looks like it's a little bit clearing out there, which is nice to see. We have in the studio Anna, who has the news of the area. Over to you, Anna.
13: Thanks, Michael. Hi, everyone. On the front page of the Dungog Shire News of the Area, we have the title as One Bridge Closes, Another Opens, which is pretty catchy. The first stage of the new Clarencetown Bridge is now open to traffic, while the historic Brig O'Johnson Bridge closes for a major upgrade. The new bridge will be transformative for heavy vehicle access to Clarencetown, allowing the return of 42.5-tonne semi-trailers. Mayor Digby Raywood said seeing traffic move onto the new bridge was a proud moment for Dungog Shire Council and the Clarencetown community. It demonstrates the value of long-term planning and determined advocacy to improve critical local infrastructure. While this is not yet the end of the project, it is a significant step forward, he said. I think the Clarencetown community and all the road users of the bridge, I thank them for their ongoing patience. I'm excited to see the entire project finalised later this year. The new Clarencetown Bridge is a significant piece of infrastructure spanning 130 metres in length and 14.4 metres in width. It features dual traffic lanes designed to accommodate heavy vehicles, as well as a new pedestrian walkway and upgraded road approaches and footpaths. Single lane traffic will operate across the new bridge while construction work and upgrades continue. Work on the project is expected to be completed in early 2027. Federal Infrastructure Minister Catherine King said it will make a real difference to daily life by improving access, reducing travel times, and enhancing safety for people living, working, and travelling to Dungog. Heavy vehicles will no longer have to commit to a 52-kilometre detour to bypass the existing bridge, saving valuable time for truck drivers in the area. With traffic now utilising the new Clarencetown Bridge, the heritage-listed Timber Truss Brig O'Johnson Bridge has closed to traffic, marking the start of a major rehabilitation project. The federal $11.8 million and state $11 million governments are jointly investing in the project. Working on the Brig O'Johnson Bridge will strengthen the structure to meet current vehicle load requirements, reduce ongoing maintenance needs, and preserve its status as the oldest surviving timber truss bridge in New South Wales. Also on the front page, we have road funding. Inquiry, road funding fix needed for rural councils. Rural residents are crying out for reliable roads, the state's peak farming body has told an inquiry into local government funding and fiscal sustainability. Last week, the House of Reps Standing Committee on Regional Development, Infrastructure and Transport held hearings with more than 20 councils in Wodonga, Wagga and Taree. Also present were representatives from organisations such as Regional Capitals Australia, New South Wales Country Mayors and New South Wales Farmers. New South Wales Farmers Business, Economics and Trade Committee Chair John Lowe appeared during the hearings, urging urgent reform to secure reliable funding for rural councils and critical local infrastructure. Councils in rural, regional and remote areas have an enormous network of roads and they need greater certainty to maintain them, which supports farm businesses and community safety, Mr. Lowe said. Roads are the sole connection for many rural communities and farms, but too many councils are being forced to patch and pray with unreliable project-based funding. New South Wales called on the Australian government to restore financial assistance grants to a minimum of 1% of total Commonwealth tax revenue providing a stable funding base for local government and a stronger foundation for local road maintenance. At the same time, Mr. Lowe said there needed to be a pause on special variation rates, SVR, and greater scrutiny on these applications. Farm businesses cannot keep absorbing sudden, steep, and cumulative rate rises as councils scramble to fill funding gaps due to cost shifting from state and federal governments, Mr. Lowe said. They need a fairer, more sustainable model that enables councils to have funding sustainability and effectively deliver for communities in the regions, especially roads. It's also crucial that all landholders contribute equitably and fairly, increasing property acquisitions and land use changes from national parks, state forestry, biodiversity offsets by mining companies and electricity generation companies, are reducing rateable land which can leave the burden to fall on others, including farmers. The problem with centralised decision-making in Canberra is that too often there is a disconnect between policy and the real outcomes that our regions actually need. It's critical that our voice be heard to help shape the committee's recommendations.
12: What an excellent story. Can you just remind me who Mr. Lowe is, please?
13: Mr. Lowe is the New South Wales Farmers Business Economics and Trade Committee Chair, John Lowe, L-O-W-E.
12: Oh, we need more people around like John Lowe.
13: I know, he speaks sense, doesn't he?
12: Yeah, that sounds very sensible to me. Time for some music.

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0: back to the news of the area. It's now 12:20. A celebration of volunteers in Paterson. 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Volunteer organisations from Paterson, Martin's Creek, Vasey, Clarencetown, Dungog and surrounding areas will come together to celebrate and promote volunteering. 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Staying local, we've got change to opening hours. Reduced operating hours at the Stroud Customer Service Point and Library were adopted at Midcoast Council's 29 April meeting. The facility will now operate from Tuesday to Thursday, 9 to 12. The move comes after a three-month trial and a community feedback period open from Tuesday the 27th of January to Monday the 2nd of March 2026. The community was asked to complete a short survey to identify how the reduced hours trial impacted library and customer service point users. A total of 24 surveys were completed and one written submission was received. We heard clearly that the community's main concern was the possibility of the customer service point and library closing altogether, said Council's Director of Corporate Services, Paul Dizell. This trial was always about finding a financially sustainable way to continue offering service and community values. According to Council, feedback showed that most library users were able to access the service on alternative days with minimal impact from the Monday to Friday closures. Council notes Stroud community also has access to a wide range of alternative services that complement these offered at the customer service point. The Stroud Post Office operates Monday to Friday, 8:30 to 5, and accepts all council payments. Council's call centre is also available, and call data shows this is the primary way Stroud residents have chosen to interact with the council. We have some information on a revitalised regional coach network, which has just been unveiled. New routes and modernised coaches have been unveiled as part of a major upgrade to New South Wales Trainlink coach services. A 36% funding increase across New South Wales Trainlink coach network will lift total funding to $290 million over the next 9 years. From 1st of July, 14 coach operators will run 49 routes across the New South Wales Trainlink coach network, delivering 638 long-distance services each week, up from the current 592 across 45 routes. On some routes, the changes will save passengers over 2 hours in travel time. The majority of services will be operated by modern coaches featuring wheelchair accessibility, improved seating and seatbelts, mobile phone charging points, onboard defibrillators and toilets. The new routes will service over 360 destinations across New South Wales and into Queensland, South Australia, Victoria and the ACT. New South Wales Trainlink Chief Executive Roger Weeks said, after listening to passengers, local operators and the New South Wales Bus Task Force, we've reshaped the network to make services more reliable, better connected and easier to use, matching service provision to community need. Alongside the network review, we've overhauled our coach contracts, making wheelchair accessible coaches standard with better passenger amenities.
1: And while they trumpet that, which is nice, why haven't they been doing that all along?
0: Well, perhaps they didn't have the funding.
1: Oh, okay. Not
0: the funding's been lifted.
1: Okay. Okay, I can live with that. Well, that's good news. That's good news for people who rely on buses to get to and fro between towns and remote areas.
0: Definitely.
1: Okay, thank you for that. There's more to come, isn't there?
0: There is.
1: Yeah, okay.
0: A couple more stories.
1: Okay, nice.

0: Hi, Dave Lazell, your local member for Upper Hunter. 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I am Dave Lazell, working every day for the Upper Hunter. 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

0: Back to the news. It's 12:31. Two more quick stories for you. This one is called More Funds But Not For All Charities, and the byline is by Sis Higgins. Hunter residents, like most in regional Australia, are known for helping others in need, but changes to charity funding rules have led to concerns that the system isn't working as well as it could. The federal government has announced that giving funds will be required to distribute 6% of assets each year, up from 4% for public funds and 5% for private funds. On the surface, the change appears positive, with more money expected to flow to charities. However, sector leaders say the issue is more complex and that increasing the payout rate alone will not address deeper structural problems. Marie Seide, CEO of Philanthropy Australia, said the change overlooks a key barrier within the system. Australians want more community-based groups to be eligible to receive support from giving funds so that support can flow to where it's needed, Ms. Seide said. To receive funding, charities must hold a deductible gift recipient, DGR status, which allows donors to claim tax deductions. Yet many organisations, particularly smaller or regional groups, do not meet the criteria or face significant barriers in applying. This limits where giving funds can direct their money, even when demand for support is high. The demands on charities are immense, and giving funds are vital sources of funding for their work across the community. Increasing mandatory distributions for giving funds without addressing wider system reform is like turning up the water pressure without checking the plumbing. Data shows many funds already exceed the new 6% threshold, raising questions about whether the change will significantly increase overall giving. Philanthropy Australia is now calling for broader reform, particularly changes to the GGR system to improve access and reduce complexity.
1: Now, just before you go on, this is an area that you're familiar with. Mm-hmm. Do you have an opinion on that?
0: I think if people are raising money to support people in need, it should be made as easy as possible.
1: Yeah. There you go.
0: Yeah, that's pretty simple.
1: Yeah. 100%. Well done. Thank you. I just wondered. It sounds like the government's making it inordinately complex.
0: It does, doesn't it? Forest industry future under review. This story is by John Watts. The forestry industry has been a contested space in New South Wales for many years, with some supporting the continuation of native hardwood logging and others strongly opposing it. The issue was brought into sharper focus recently with the announcement by the New South Wales government of its intention to create the Great Koala National Park, the GKNP. The establishment of the park will result in areas which are presently state forest where logging is permissible being converted into national park where logging is prohibited. Clearly wishing to find a way forward, the New South Wales government is developing a Forestry Industry Action Plan, FIAP. The sustainability of the current and future forestry operations

0: and social outcomes, and greenhouse gas emission impacts of different use of forests and assessment of climate change risks to forests. As part of the development of its FEAP, the government appointed a panel titled the Independent Forestry Panel to consult with various stakeholders and then to provide a report to the government about various viewpoints. In producing its report, the panel consulted with representatives from the timber industry, forest growers, environment groups, unions, Aboriginal communities, local government business-related industries, tourism, scientific experts, and the Commonwealth government. More than 1,700 submissions were received. Making this report available to the public is a key step towards modernising forestry in a way that protects biodiversity, said Penny Sharp, the Minister for Climate Change, Energy, Heritage and Environment. The panel's stakeholder report is available online at newsouthwales.gov.au by searching the Independent Forestry Panel Stakeholder Report.
1: Thank you, Anna. Is that the last of the news for today?
0: Yes, that is the last of the news.
1: Thank you for coming into the studio and doing that. That's very kind of you. It is 12:36. 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So thank you very much. We have some great music lined up for you and then young Luke in this afternoon. So please stay tuned.

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0: 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They also cover aspects such as community access and participation in the operation of this service. Copies of the codes are available on the Community Broadcasting Association website.
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0: Radio Dungog News, brought to you by our sponsor, the Dungog RSL Club.
1: Hello there, I'm Sean Bindley. The US Secretary of State says their policy on Taiwan has not changed as the US President and his Chinese counterpart prepare for another meeting. In their first meeting in Beijing, Xi Jinping warned Donald Trump the countries could clash if the issue of Taiwan is not handled properly. Marco Rubio says he understands it's an important issue to China.
2: And they always raise that issue, and we understand they raise that issue. From our perspective, any forced change in the status quo and the situation that's there now would be bad for both countries. One of the things the Chinese emphasize, which we agree, is strategic stability in our relationship.
1: Cuba's electric grid has partially collapsed, a day after the country's energy minister said the island has completely run out of fuel, oil and diesel amid a US blockade. Tony Waterman has more.
3: Officials say they've managed to restore power to some essential services, but much of the eastern part of the island remains in the dark, including Cuba's second largest city. The worsening power crisis threatens to collapse the economy and has resulted in widespread protests. The Trump administration imposed the fuel blockade in January, threatening to tariff any nation that tries to ship energy to Cuba. It's part of a maximum pressure campaign to force political change. The United Nations has called the blockade unlawful and says it undermines the enjoyment of human rights. Tony Waterman, Washington.
1: The Prime Minister claims the opposition's budget is focused on fighting one nation rather than promoting alternative policy ideas. Liberal leader Angus Taylor used his budget reply to announce a $22 billion plan to gradually cut income tax. Welfare benefits would be restricted for Australian citizens, and immigration would be linked to housing availability, spruiking the government's own measures. Anthony Albanese argues the opposition's plan is flawed.
4: Angus Taylor's focused on fighting off one nation. We're interested in building our nation. That's the difference. Now, Angus Taylor has no solutions. He can come up with a whole range of things. Without any costings, they can't be taken seriously.
1: Consumer advocates are hopeful the ruling against Coles in the federal court will send a clear message to all retailers. A judge ruled while price rises weren't artificial, the down-down savings were misleading because the new price hadn't been in place long enough. Choice's Andy Kelly says they must be punished accordingly to stop other businesses trying the same thing.
5: Coles is on the hook for potentially quite substantial penalties. This could be upwards of $50 million. I think it's really important that there's a strong deterrent to this kind of conduct in the market.
1: A bus driver is assisting police with investigations after a horror rollover killed one person and left several others injured in North Queensland. Georgina Winters reports.
6: 29 passengers were on board the coach travelling along the Bruce Highway from Cairns to Airlie Beach yesterday afternoon when it left the road and rolled onto its side at Gumloo, north of Bowen. Rescue helicopters were dispatched to the scene, with injured passengers flown to nearby hospitals in Townsville, Eyre and Bowen. One passenger has been confirmed dead. The bus driver, a 70-year-old man among the injured, was transported to hospital with minor injuries. Investigations into what caused the crash are ongoing, with the forensic crash unit appealing to witnesses.
1: And scientists say the developing El Niño in the Pacific Ocean could be one of the strongest on record. Global forecasters warn it is looking more likely we could see what is called a super El Niño. This is Air News. In AFL news, Port Adelaide will be looking to cause a big upset when they take on the Gold Coast in Darwin tonight. The Suns have won 9 straight games at the ground, and the Power have made 3 changes for the match. Tom Anastopoulos, one of the inclusions, as he prepares to make his debut. Also tonight, Sydney host Collingwood. Last night, the Cats got their revenge on the Lions at the Gabba, defeating Brisbane 117-76. The Premiers levelled the scores late in the second quarter before being outplayed for the rest of the match. In rugby league, the Maroons have been outclassed by the Blues in Game 2 of the Women's Origin Series, 14 points to 10, New South Wales claiming the shield with a defence that ended up being too strong for the Queensland team. Meanwhile, Magic Round is set to grow next year into a 5-day footy extravaganza across Queensland. The Sunshine State secured hosting rights to the event until 2032. The arrival of the Perth Bears next year will see the round grow to 9 games, with the Women's Origin match set to be the curtain raiser on the Wednesday night in Townsville. To golf, and there are a host of players in a share of the lead at 3-under after the opening round of the US PGA Championships in Pennsylvania. Amongst them, Aussie Minwoo Lee. Cam Smith is just a couple of shots behind at 1-under. Australian Independent Radio News.
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1: Hello there, I'm Sean Bindley. The US Secretary of State says their policy on Taiwan has not changed as the US President and his Chinese counterpart prepare for another meeting. In their first meeting in Beijing, Xi Jinping warned Donald Trump the countries could clash if the issue of Taiwan is not handled properly. Marco Rubio says he understands it's an important issue to China.
2: And they always raise that issue, and we understand they raise that issue. From our perspective, any forced change in the status quo and the situation that's there now would be bad for both countries. One of the things the Chinese emphasize, which we agree, is strategic stability in our relationship.
1: Cuba's electric grid has partially collapsed, a day after the country's energy minister said the island has completely run out of fuel, oil and diesel amid a US blockade. Tony Waterman has more.
3: Officials say they've managed to restore power to some essential services, but much of the eastern part of the island remains in the dark, including Cuba's second largest city. The worsening power crisis threatens to collapse the economy and has resulted in widespread protests. The Trump administration imposed the fuel blockade in January, threatening to tariff any nation that tries to ship energy to Cuba. It's part of a maximum pressure campaign to force political change. The United Nations has called the blockade unlawful and says it undermines the enjoyment of human rights. Tony Waterman, Washington.
1: The Prime Minister claims the opposition's budget is focused on fighting one nation rather than promoting alternative policy ideas. Liberal leader Angus Taylor used his budget reply to announce a $22 billion plan to gradually cut income tax. Welfare benefits would be restricted for Australian citizens, and immigration would be linked to housing availability. Spruiking the government's own measures, Anthony Albanese argues the opposition's plan is flawed.
4: Angus Taylor's focused on fighting off one nation. We're interested in building our nation. That's the difference. Now, Angus Taylor has no solutions. He can come up with a whole range of things. Without any costings, they can't be taken seriously.
1: Consumer advocates are hopeful the ruling against Coles in the federal court will send a clear message to all retailers. A judge ruled while price rises weren't artificial, the down-down savings were misleading because the new price hadn't been in place long enough. Choice's Andy Kelly says they must be punished accordingly to stop other businesses trying the same thing.
5: Coles is on the hook for potentially quite substantial penalties. This could be upwards of $50 million. I think it's really important that there's a strong deterrent to this kind of conduct in the market.
1: A bus driver is assisting police with investigations after a horror rollover killed one person and left several others injured in North Queensland. Georgina Winters reports.
6: 29 passengers were on board the coach travelling along the Bruce Highway from Cairns to Airlie Beach yesterday afternoon when it left the road and rolled onto its side at Gumloo, north of Bowen. Rescue helicopters were dispatched to the scene, with injured passengers flown to nearby hospitals in Townsville, Eyre and Bowen. One passenger has been confirmed dead. The bus driver, a 70-year-old man among the injured, was transported to hospital with minor injuries. Investigations into what caused the crash are ongoing, with the forensic crash unit appealing to witnesses.
1: And scientists say the developing El Niño in the Pacific Ocean could be one of the strongest on record. Global forecasters warn it is looking more likely we could see what is called a super El Niño. This is Air News. In AFL news, Port Adelaide will be looking to cause a big upset when they take on the Gold Coast in Darwin tonight. The Suns have won 9 straight games at the ground, and the Power have made 3 changes for the match. Tom Anastopoulos, one of the inclusions, as he prepares to make his debut. Also tonight, Sydney host Collingwood. Last night, the Cats got their revenge on the Lions at the Gabba, defeating Brisbane 117-76. The Premiers levelled the scores late in the second quarter before being outplayed for the rest of the match. In rugby league, the Maroons have been outclassed by the Blues in Game 2 of the Women's Origin Series, 14-10, New South Wales claiming the shield with a defence that ended up being too strong for the Queensland team. Meanwhile, Magic Round is set to grow next year into a 5-day footy extravaganza across Queensland. The Sunshine State secured hosting rights to the event until 2032. The arrival of the Perth Bears next year will see the round grow to 9 games, with the Women's Origin match set to be the curtain raiser on the Wednesday night in Townsville. To golf, and there are a host of players in a share of the lead at 3-under after the opening round of the US PGA Championships in Pennsylvania. Amongst them, Aussie Minwoo Lee. Cam Smith is just a couple of shots behind at 1-under. Australian Independent Radio News.
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10: And good afternoon, listeners. Burnsy here, Friday afternoon. I made it in. Didn't make it last week. I had a bit of a slip and hurt my knee, so was icing it and didn't get here. Sorry about that. Hope everyone had a nice Mother's Day or a good weekend with their mothers last weekend. We're fast moving towards the end of autumn, the end of this month, a couple more weeks, and we're into winter. We have had some cooler weather, as you'd all know. Bit of dampness, bit of wind, and some of those days earlier this week felt like it was snowing up in the tops, and supposedly it was. But we'll get this show going today. Don't forget, you can give us a call when the music's playing. If you'd like to get a request on, just give us a call on 4992 2313 when the music's playing, so I can answer the phone and see if we've got the song that you like to play, dedicate, or just hear, whatever. All right, so I was walking down the street today and I noticed there's a gentleman in town tonight. He's playing at the James Theatre in Brown Street. I think there still may be some tickets available, but who knows if there will be by the time he hits the stage at 7:30 tonight. We'll hear a song of his now. Here he is, Ash Grunwald, with this song here from 2015, the song called River.

How good is that, eh? Bit of Ash Grunwald. And if you like the sound of that, then you'd want to be at the James Theatre tonight at 7:30. Ash Grunwald is in town and is playing tonight. Yes. Hard to believe, isn't it? We get some awesome acts up here in Dungog. We're very fortunate. And, yep, May the 15th, that's tonight, 7 p.m., sorry, James Theatre, Dungog, for Ash Grunwald. Well, there you go. All the way up from Melbourne. God love him. Okay, we've got a couple of other bands coming into town next weekend. If anyone's got tickets, good on yous. It's four of the best Aussie acts performing each other's songs and together. The Fabulous Capretos are playing next weekend at the Settlers. So give you an idea of what you might hear. Here's one by one of the performers, Ray Thistlewaite, with his band, Thirsty Merc. 20 Good Reasons.

That was Thirsty Merc, the voice of Ray Thistlewaite, who will be here with Dave Gleason, the lead singer of the Black Sorrows, what's his name, Joe Camilleri, and of course, a young lady, not that young, but was here only a few months back, Wendy Matthews. She'll be here as well, all four of them, at the Settlers next weekend. Big ticket, big day. Anyway, we do take requests on this show, and some of them are usually appropriate for the radio, thank goodness. So Tangles gave us a buzz, one of my regular requesters, and he said something about he'd like a Velcro fly, and I thought, wouldn't that be good? Anyway, it turns out it's a song by ZZ Top. So here it is for you, Tangles, Friday afternoon, ZZ Top.

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3: Indeed you are. Thank you, Victoria. Yes, it's 23 past the hour of 2 on this Friday, the 15th of May. Currently 20 degrees outside. It's just changed. It's gone to 21 as I've read it. Top of 22 predicted, depending on the weather app you use. They all seem to vary by a degree or two, as does the weather, depending on where you're standing. In the shade and a breeze, you can feel cooler. Out in the sun, it's quite nice. And we're very fortunate we've had a bit of rain. Whether you like it or not, we need it, and they need a lot more way out west, especially northwestern New South Wales and up into southern Queensland out west as well. Going to get a bit this weekend, but not enough to break the drought that they're experiencing. All right, that last song was a request that was for Andrew. Tangles wanted a Velcro Fly from ZZ Top. I was just having a look. Those guys started in 1969 and held the same lineup up until 2021. How's that, eh? 5 decades plus of the same lineup, same band, until the vocalist bassist Dusty Hill passed away in 2021. But yeah. Definitely a legendary band. Good request. Thanks for that. Don't forget, if you want a request, just give me a call on 499 22313 when the music's playing. And if I've got it, you get it and we'll play it. All right, here is, up next, a bit of Scissor Sisters with a cover of a Pink Floyd song.

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And that one there was The Gorillaz, Feel Good Inc. from 2005, the album Demon Days. Quite an interesting band back in the day. No one knew who they were. They were four guys from other bands that got together and teamed up and made some pretty awesome stuff. You'd know who they were if you'd seen them or you heard some of their other songs, which I'll tell you about another time. Time's getting away, 20 to 3. I've got another request. One of my regular favourite requesters, Graham, gave us a buzz, and we had our little off-air chat, and then we chose a song. And we've gone back to 1975 here. Fleetwood Mac, Rhiannon. Here it is. For Graham on Friday Arvo. 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
3: Thank you, Wesley Carr. 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And if you'd like to get involved, just send your inquiry to email at radiodungog.org and let us know if you want to be a presenter, do some work behind the scenes, suggestions, whatnot. It's community, so get involved. A lot of fun. All right, and I love the requesters. I've had a couple more requests. You guys are on it today. Sorry I wasn't here last week. Injured my knee and couldn't make it in, and all the excuses under the sun to stay at home and relax on a Friday arvo. But someone's requested this song. Leon gave me a call and he said, I'd like this song. I said, that sounds like the title to my adventure, Road to Nowhere, story of my life. Only joking. Here it is, Talking Heads, Road to Nowhere from 1992. And then after that, Andrew's next request, Hell's Bells.

Yeah, there you go. A bit of Akadaka, AC/DC, Friday afternoon. Good stuff from the 1980s. Back in Black, the second album for AC/DC. I think it came out after the death of Bon Scott. They went with Brian Johnson as the new singer. It was the second release from that huge album, Back in Black. And the single was released on October 31, 1980. Yep. Halloween. How ironic. Okay. 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Okay, and then on Sunday, you've got at 10 a.m. Paterson Markets. Yep, it's their turn over on at John Tucker Park. That's on Sunday from 10 a.m. till about 2 p.m. is the Paterson Market. Something to do this weekend. It's not meant to rain. It's meant to be a bit overcast, but not much rain. So get out and enjoy it, because I think the rain's coming back a little bit on Monday, Tuesday. But I'm no meteorologist. Anyway, back to the music before the news. Here's Birds of Tokyo, Two of Us.

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2: I'm Mark Dransfield. A flight carrying six passengers from a hantavirus-hit cruise ship has landed at a Perth defence base. Chelsea Bowden reports.
3: On board are five Australians and a New Zealander who were evacuated from the MV Hondius in the Canary Islands earlier this week. The group spent 2 days quarantining in the Netherlands before departing for Perth yesterday afternoon. They'll be taken straight to a quarantine facility to isolate for at least 3 weeks, where a critical care team is awaiting their arrival. None of the passengers are showing any symptoms of the virus.
2: Federal opposition leader Angus Taylor says he would pay for his policies by slashing wasteful spending. More from Sean Bindley.
4: Mr Taylor has delivered his budget reply, outlining an ambitious policy to link tax brackets to inflation. The $22 billion policy would see most Australian workers $1,000 better off by 2032. Mr Taylor says it would be a sensible reform which would address the rising cost of living.
5: Our standard of living has fallen more than any other developed country in the world, and it's time to axe Labor's toxic taxes. And one of those is its inflation tax, which through inflation, we see Australians' tax rates constantly going up, and we need that to end.
2: The government says the budget reply is focused on fighting One Nation. Millions of dollars worth of cocaine has been intercepted at Melbourne Airport, hidden in a fruit shipment. The AFP and Border Force have revealed they found 14 kilograms of cocaine in an air cargo shipment. It was hidden inside 2 tons of fruit pulp. There have been more arrests at the North Adelaide Golf Links this morning, where 585 trees are being removed this week. Hayden Nelson from 7 News says a number of women, even with walkers, broke through the fence and made their way onto the course.
6: 3 women make their way through a gap in the cyclone fence into the golf course, Possum Park, and which they've been the centre of these protests over the last few days, but have really escalated this morning. As they made the break, security were right on them. 2 of the women were on a walker. There has been some argy-bargy. They've ended up on the ground, but they've kept going. SAPOL were called in pretty quickly. They are being put in the back of some cage cars while on their walkers to a round of applause from other protesters here. So it appears they're uninjured.
2: Overseas now, and the US president and his Chinese counterpart will hold another meeting at the end of Donald Trump's state visit. In the first sit-down, Xi Jinping warned the American leader the countries could clash if the issue of Taiwan was not handled properly. Boeing shares have fallen after Mr. Trump announced China would buy 200 Boeing aircraft, which is below expectations. In air showbiz, Delta Goodrum has secured her place at the Eurovision 2026 Grand Final after performing her pop ballad Eclipse at the contest in Vienna. Lee Harrison reports.
7: In a display involving pyrotechnics and dazzling lights, Goodrum climbed onto her grand piano to deliver the final chorus. Goodrum, who co-wrote the song, previously said it was about alignment, when things all come into the right place and it felt like the right moment to represent Australia. She'll perform in the grand final on Saturday.
2: Lee Harrison with that report. This is Air News. Sean Manner inspired Geelong to a 41-point win over Brisbane in last night's grand final rematch, finishing with 5 goals and 30 touches. The Lions' backline missed Dane Zorko, who was a late out. Coach Chris Fagan says they decided to manage the veteran.
8: He's just pulled up sore from the game last week and he wasn't feeling 100% at training, so we just decided to rest him. He's 37. You know, we've gone from a Sunday to a Saturday to a Friday to a Thursday in the last month, and sometimes it catches up with the older guys, so we just wanted to be careful with him.
2: Tonight, Sydney hosts Collingwood and Port Adelaide takes on Gold Coast in Darwin. NRL and the Blues have clinched back-to-back women's origin titles, outlasting Queensland in a gritty Game 2 in Brisbane. The 14-10 win was bolstered by a player of the match performance from Jessie Southwell, whose defence proved pivotal for New South Wales. Captain Isabel Kelly tipping the young gun as one to watch for many years to come.
9: There's so much respect for her and what she can do, and at such a young age as well, and the halfback that she is. But yeah, she's someone that will never give up, and I think that's like Strangey picks people on those sort of characteristics.
2: Tonight, the Sharks open round 11 against the Bulldogs before the Rabbitohs take on the Dolphins. And Tilly star Sam Kerr has called time with Super League club Chelsea. She'll depart after tomorrow's clash with Man United. Australian Independent Radio News.
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5: Thank you, Brett. Yes, Burnsy here, Friday afternoon, doing the 2 to 4 shift, if you call it that, couple of hours of my volunteering, pretending I'm a DJ, playing some tunes and letting the community know what's happening in and around the Shire. If you've ever got information you want to share with us, please feel free to pass it on via email at radiodungog.org, and we can put it in our community calendar, and then the presenters like myself can let the public know what's happening. You've got All Things Sports in tomorrow. They'll give you a bit of a wrap-up of the sporting events in Australia and some around the world, have a bit of a chat about the sports and what's going on and racing. Then you've got Margie from 10 to 12. Margie will give you an update on things like I do, what's happening in and around the Shire, take requests, play some great music and just be generally pleasant as she is. Then you've got Chuff's Country Music from 1 p.m. for all the country music lovers. That's also on a Wednesday afternoon, but Saturday afternoon at 1 p.m. tune in for some Chuff's Country. All right, I've had a couple more requests here to kick the next hour off. And I don't know if these guys know the... they seem to have the soundtrack to my life. I think, what was it? Every Man Needs a Shed, John Williams. It's actually called The Shed. I found it. Playing that one for Fish shortly. And first up, Doc wanted another one that's off my soundtrack of my life. Paul Kelly and the Messages, Dumb Things. Here it is.

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I watered them once and they grew some. Should be prime about Easter time. No nosy neighbour steals them. Yeah, all Australian boys need a shed to weld up broken gates, a place for all his mates to come round Sunday arvo for a gem, a place to make a racket.

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I have had mine in the works for almost 2 years. I did want to build it, but you got to go through council, get permission, blah, blah, blah, blah, blah, organise everything else. So hopefully this is the year that I get my shed. I can tick that one off my list. All right, don't forget, there is some music on tonight. For those that don't know, I did play his song in the first hour of the show. First song, I'll try to get another one in later. Mr. Ash Grunwald is in town. Yes, Ash Grunwald from Melbourne. If you don't know his songs, have a little look at that thing in your pocket, that mobile computer, Google it, search it, whatever. And yes, he's a great performer, and he's playing at 7 p.m. tonight at the James Theatre. Unbelievable. And if anyone was still trying to get tickets for, what's his name, Ben Lee, that sold out a couple of weeks ago now. That's on next week, but that sold out, as has, that was last week, Mr. McLaughlin, he sold out as well. But there is another show on at the Royal tomorrow night at 7:30 p.m. For those that love the sound of Sicilian folk music, songs and stories, get up there and see The Sounds of Sicily presented by Scubriri. Scubriri, if that's how you say it, Scubriri, The Sounds of Sicily, are performing at the Royal Hotel tomorrow night, 7:30 p.m. Tickets are still available at dungogroyalhotel.com.au/tickets. Yes, plenty of good things happening in town. And then there's more good bands on next weekend. There's so much things happening. You've got to check the local guides and see what's happening. From the Visitors Information Centre is one way. Another way is check the little notice boards on Dowling Street. That's how I get my information. And sometimes people leave notices here at the studio, radio studio, which helps. That always helps if you can tell us so we can tell others. Otherwise, we just rely on the information we get and find. All right, up next, another Aussie beauty, Lee Kernaghan, Boys from the Bush.

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4: Good on you, Maxie. That's lovely to hear. Glad you tuned in and all the listeners out there on this little bit overcast Friday afternoon. Currently sitting on 21 degrees. The sun sets just after 5:03 to be precise. Not that you'd know, because it disappears over the mountains in the west. But haven't we had some spectacular afternoon sunsets in the last couple of weeks? Some real colourful skies. For those that are on Facebook that check out the different things, there's a lovely photographer in town, Sarah Dowling, and she does some beautiful snaps, as do most people with their phones these days. I myself am quite impressed with some of the photos I get. I don't do anything. I just press the button. Mother Nature has provided the beautiful sight to see over the hills with the sun setting, the clouds lit up. It's wonderful. Yes, we live in a beautiful environment up here. Thank goodness we aren't in the cities. Anyway, speaking of living in a lovely environment, this man's come up. He's doing a tour at the moment, 32 different places he's playing, and tonight he's playing in Dungog at the James Theatre, 7 p.m. If you get yourself a ticket, you'll be one of the very lucky ones to see Ash Grunwald. Here he is with his song Breakout from 2008, the album Fish Out of Water.

How nice is that, eh? A little bit of flamenco guitaring by the Gypsy Kings with their version of the Eagles' Hotel California from the fantastic soundtrack of a great movie, The Big Lebowski. Great movie if you haven't seen it. Do yourself a favour. You'll probably have a laugh. Yeah, some great tunes on it too. Yep, The Big Lebowski soundtrack. That is the Gypsy Kings there, Hotel California. All right, don't forget, Local Growers Market is on this weekend, Saturday, like every Saturday, in the CWA Hall. 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Best bet is get there every Saturday and have a look. It's from 8 a.m. till 12 p.m. And out the front you will find the Fosterton Farm Bakery Bread Van. 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And then on Sunday, the 17th, Patterson Markets are on over at John Tucker Park. That kicks off at about 10 a.m. and goes through till 2 p.m. So if you're looking for something to do this weekend, there's two things that might occupy you and keep you busy for a little bit. The weather's meant to be quite nice, 22 on Saturday, 23 on Sunday, similar to as it is now, overcast, and a very small chance of precipitation. If there's much in it, shouldn't get you too wet. Anyway, wait and see. All right, up next, Amy Shark with Loving Me Lover from our MRAP files. 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

I pulled up, all dressed in a mask and gloves, but it's not a sex thing. Well, I guess it's a bit of a sex thing. On Pornhub, pandemic is trending. This really isn't normal. Feeling pretty mortal. Thought all my feelings, problems were awful. 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Drowning the worry, I really need a snorkel. I'ma still stay home, though.

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is a little bit of Full Cream with a bit of Top Floor Love. Full Cream's the name of the artist and Top Floor Love is the title of the song. That's from our MRAP files. Before that, we had a bit of an oldie, not that old, Rima and Selena Gomez, Calm Down, Hilltop Hoods, I'm Good, and Flume with Sleepless featuring Jezebel Duran. There you go. Great names out there, isn't there? Okay, don't forget, tonight's the night, the announcement of the Dungog Archies 2026 event venue, the CWA Hall, 199 Dowling Street. It's the opening event and the announcement of the winners tonight at 6 p.m. $10 for adults, kids are free, wine and cheese will be served. The exhibition starts tomorrow and goes through till the end of the month. So you've got a couple of weeks to have a look. Winners announced tonight. If you want to know who won, get down to the CWA Hall at 6 p.m. Pay your $10 if you're an adult. If you're a kid, it's free. Have a wine and a cheese and peruse the lovely artworks. All right, that's me for today. I'll be back next Friday. All goes well. Have a nice weekend. Enjoy the nice weather. It should be a little bit overcast, low 20s. No chance of rain, really, I reckon, but wait and see. A little bit on Monday and Tuesday, they're saying. Anyway, here's the Foo Fighters, and we might even get one more song before the news. 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
1: I'm Mark Dransfield. The federal government has dodged questions about changes to family trusts and whether it's a death tax. In the budget papers from 2028, discretionary testamentary trusts will attract a tax of 30% once they're activated. The trust is created through a will and comes into effect after the death of the person who set it up. Opposition leader Angus Taylor is calling it a death tax. Treasurer Jim Chalmers claims current arrangements won't be affected, but won't say if new discretionary trusts would be captured by the changes.
2: Deceased estates continue to be exempt. Fixed trusts continue to be exempt. Existing discretionary testamentary trusts continue to be exempt. And I know that people will run all kinds of scare campaigns about this. We expect that.
1: A flight carrying six passengers from a hantavirus-hit cruise ship has touched down in Perth. The group of five Australians and one New Zealander flew out of the Netherlands after being evacuated from the ship in the Canary Islands. They're being transferred to a dedicated quarantine facility. Homicide Squad detectives are investigating a kidnapping and suspected murder in Melbourne's western suburbs. Christy Cooper has more.
3: A number of men armed with machetes forced their way into a family home on South Morang around 3 a.m. Two adults and two children were inside. A 30-year-old man who'd been asleep was assaulted and dragged out into a waiting vehicle. Less than 2 hours later, a body was found dumped in a Tarnheit park. While police haven't formally identified the man, they believe it's the same person who was kidnapped. The offenders are on the run. Christy Cooper, Melbourne.
1: Meantime, two people have been found dead in a home north of Hobart. Tasmania police say emergency services were called to the Campania property this morning, finding a man and woman deceased. Police do not believe anyone else was involved. The US president will again meet with his Chinese counterpart before he wraps up his state visit to China. In their first meeting, Xi Jinping warned the American leader the countries could clash if the issue of Taiwan is not handled properly. US Secretary of State Marco Rubio says it's not surprising Beijing would raise the issue, but it doesn't change the American approach.
4: Always reiterate the point. We hear them when they say this. We always respond by saying anything that would compel or force a change in what we have now would be problematic. And that we would certainly, our policies on that have not changed.
1: In Air Health News, dermatologists say there's no need to bathe babies every day. Gabriel Hodson has more.
5: While there's not a kid who doesn't love their bath time, experts from the Australasian College of Dermatologists say the daily ritual is a product of modern convenience, with many parents finding the book bath bed approach the easiest way to get children to sleep. They've told News Corp kids are getting overwashed in Australia, where around 20% suffer eczema and would benefit from less bathing as well as soap-free products. Gabriel Hodson reporting.
1: And Australia's best winter holiday destinations have been named by online travel platform Expedia. Byron Bay tops the list, followed by Victoria's Apollo Bay, South Australia's Kangaroo Island, WA's Margaret River, then Coffs Harbour, Launceston and Sorrento in Victoria. Queensland's Burleigh Heads and Markula rank 8th and 10th respectively. Sydney is in 9th spot. This is Air News. First to NRL, and Dolphins prop Francis Molo is out of tonight's clash with the Rabbitohs due to an ankle injury. Meantime, Penrith has reportedly shut down early requests from several players to negotiate with rivals. The Herald has revealed stars in the likes of Nathan Cleary have had talks knocked back as teams like the PNG Chiefs look to pounce when they become free agents in November. AFL and Richmond coach Adam Uze believes winning the midfield battle will be key in Sunday's clash against St Kilda. The Tigers will match up against the Saints' rucking duo of Tom De Koning and Rowan Marshall. Uze says his side has shown improvement in recent weeks.
6: Our stoppage numbers and our ruck numbers, our clearance numbers have got better and better over the last month, so that battle is always going to be really important. The midfield battle every game is really important. Like, you want to win territory, you want to have opportunity to lock the ball in your front half, and to do that you need to win clearance.
1: And Aussie golfer Minwoo Lee has a share of the lead after the first round of the PGA Championship in Pennsylvania. He hit five birdies in a round of 3 under 67, the 27-year-old crediting a change of mindset in his bounce back from a first hole bogey.
7: A little bit of a mindset change, you know, go out there and be aggressive instead of that saying of, you know, you can shoot yourself out of a Thursday. But I think I'd nearly taken that too far and played a little bit conservative. So I'm hitting the ball really good. So why not go at some pins and, you know, make some putts?
1: Australian independent Radio News.
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If you can't beat the summer heat, then what you need is a Wardell's. 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The dieting revolution taking the world.

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1: I'm Mark Dransfield. A flight carrying six passengers from a hantavirus-hit cruise ship has unloaded in Perth. The group of five Australians and one New Zealander were flown from the Netherlands after being evacuated from the MV Hondius in the Canary Islands earlier this week. Nine News reporter Rachel Clifford says the group still has a long journey ahead.
2: They'll have some initial testing, so just a bit of temperature checking, just to make sure they're still showing no symptoms. And then they'll go through Border Force, so do the passport checking, and then that's when they'll be cleared to get onto a bus, and they'll just head 7 minutes down the road to the quarantine facility. Then they'll begin their three-week quarantine period.
1: The federal government has listed the Australian neo-Nazi movement as a prohibited hate group. The organisation is currently known as White Australia, but has used a number of different names since its establishment. They are the second entity deemed a prohibited hate group since new laws were passed in response to the Bondi terror attack. Home Affairs Minister Tony Burke says they meet all the legal criteria.
3: The threshold for ASIO is that the organisation is engaged in behaviour which would increase the risk of violence, among other things. The ministerial threshold includes the concept as to whether or not the organisation has advocated or engaged in hate crimes.
1: The opposition is struggling to explain how it would fund its $22 billion plan to index income tax brackets to inflation. The measure would start in 2028 and gradually see most workers about $1,000 better off within 4 years. The Liberals argue they would unwind wasteful spending, but the cuts may not pass through Parliament. Deputy Liberal leader Jane Hume maintains the Coalition's plans are better for the country.
4: Labor is relying on inflation to pay off its spending addiction. We've said that we'll put an end to that, restoring budget discipline, but more importantly, allowing Australians to keep more of their own money.
1: Eight people have been arrested protesting tree removal at North Adelaide Golf Links today. Police were called to the golf course redevelopment site after reports of trespassers. Three women, two of them on walkers, made their way in through a hole in the fence, and two fell to the ground as security tried to stop them. Premier Peter Malinauskas has weighed in on the action.
5: There is clearly a strength of feeling that a number of people in our community have towards trees, and that's justified and meritorious. You know, I for one have been at pains to make clear that people do have the right to protest, just as long as they do it peacefully and respectfully. And I think by and large, the majority of protesters around the golf course redesign have been doing that.
1: Air Health News and researchers say they've figured out why influenza can lead to life-threatening complications during pregnancy. A study's found a viral sensor in the immune system can become overactive in pregnant women. RMIT Professor Stavros Selamidis says the discovery could help with the development of targeted therapies.
6: We now have an established biological target that we could use to dampen the immune response and develop novel therapies against that response.
1: And in showbiz news, the hunt for the next James Bond has officially started. Amazon MGM Studios says the auditions are underway. Australian Jacob Elordi has been linked to the legendary role. This is Air News. Interim Carlton coach Josh Fraser has declared himself out of the running to become Michael Voss's full-time replacement. Fraser will lead the Blues for the first time tomorrow night against the Western Bulldogs at Marvel Stadium. He admits now is not the time for him to step up permanently.
7: I'm ambitious and I want to be a senior coach at some point. I guess as we stand here right now, I probably don't think I'm quite ready. But what this opportunity does give me is a chance to jump in the driver's seat, learn a lot about myself, and hopefully at the end of it be better placed.
1: Port Adelaide is playing in Darwin tonight for the first time in 13 years, taking on Gold Coast. Earlier, Collingwood faced ladder leaders Sydney at the SCG. West Tigers coach Benji Marshall is talking tough ahead of a magic round showdown with Kieran Foran's in-form Manly team. Despite two heavy losses in a row, Marshall says his Tigers are ready to surprise the Sea Eagles.
8: Big Foz is doing a great job over there with the way they're playing. They got some confidence, playing some good footy. So, yeah, everyone's talking about big challenge, but yeah, also, when we play at our best, we're challenged too.
1: Tonight, the Sharks open round 11 against the Bulldogs before the Rabbitohs take on the Dolphins. And tennis world number one Jannik Sinner has set a new record, winning 32 Masters 1000 matches in a row. The 24-year-old is through to the semi-finals as the local hero at the Italian Open. Australian Independent Radio News.
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1: Hello there, I'm Terry Daniel. The federal government argues the opposition needs to explain how it plans to pay for policies announced in its budget reply. The centrepiece is a $22 billion plan to index tax brackets to inflation, handing most workers a $1,000 tax cut within 4 years. The measure eclipses the government's promise of an ongoing $250 tax offset. Treasurer Jim Chalmers argues the coalition must explain where the money is coming from.
2: Now, he won't tell you what he needs to cut to pay for his policies because he can't tell you how much it costs. Now, I have seen a lot of budget replies in my time. The PM's seen a few as well. But I've never seen one that has died within half an hour of delivery.
1: The federal government has listed the Australian neo-Nazi movement as a prohibited hate group. The organisation is currently known as White Australia, but has used a number of different names since their establishment. They're the second entity deemed a prohibited hate group since new laws were passed in response to the Bondi terror attack. Home Affairs Minister Tony Burke says they meet all the legal criteria.
3: The threshold for ASIO is that the organisation is engaged in behaviour which would increase the risk of violence, among other things. The ministerial threshold includes the concept as to whether or not the organisation has advocated or engaged in hate crimes.
1: The US president will again meet with his Chinese counterpart before he wraps up his state visit to China. In their first meeting, the Chinese president warned the American leader the two countries could clash if the issue of Taiwan is not handled properly. US Secretary of State Marco Rubio says it's not surprising Beijing would raise the issue, but it doesn't change the American approach.
4: Always reiterate the point. We hear them when they say this. We always respond by saying anything that would compel or force a change in what we have now would be problematic. And that we would certainly, our policies on that have not changed.
1: Former Victorian Premier Daniel Andrews will be immortalised in bronze, with work already underway on a taxpayer-funded statue. Mark Dransfield has the story.
5: The Allan government has confirmed Victorians will foot a $134,000 bill for the monument. It's part of a long-standing policy recognising premiers who serve more than 3,000 days in office. Mr Andrews will become just the fifth Victorian premier honoured with a statue along Treasury Place. Mark Dransfield reporting.
1: The country's oldest surviving colonial boat will go on permanent display at the Australian National Maritime Museum. The 9-metre vessel was discovered under layers of sand and mud during the construction of Sydney's Barangaroo metro station. New South Wales Transport Minister John Graham says it has been carefully preserved.
6: It really was our newest form of transport, uncovering our oldest form of transport. This insight into how these timber boats were constructed.
1: Briefly in other news, Australia's Delta Goodrum will follow in the footsteps of ABBA and Celine Dion this weekend. She's made it through to the Eurovision Grand Final, which is taking place in Vienna. And scientists say the developing El Nino in the Pacific Ocean could be one of the strongest on record. That will drive up temperatures and increase bushfire and drought risks. This is Air News. Magic Round is well underway, with today marking day two of the NRL Festival in Brisbane. Georgina Winter reports.
7: Tonight, thousands of fans will descend on the Caxton Street precinct, the iconic strip transformed into a sea of team colours. The spectacle is a massive tourism draw, reeling in fans from across the country and over the ditch. It follows a tough women's state of origin clash last night, the Maroons going down to the Blues 14-10 after falling just short of a dramatic equaliser in the final seconds of the game. Festivities continue at 6 o'clock tonight when the Sharks take on the Bulldogs before the Dolphins host the Rabbitohs, with footy fans praying the rain steers clear and the trains run on time. Georgina Winter, Brisbane.
1: AFL news, and a new face will be pulling on the boots for Port Adelaide in the top end tonight. Tom Anastasopoulos will make his debut against the Gold Coast Suns in Darwin.
8: Yeah, I'll definitely be in there. I won't shy away, but yeah, I'll definitely give it a crack. When my chances do come, make the most of them. But the main thing for me, just doing the simple things right from the start. I think that's what Kara expects from me as well.
1: In other AFL news, Carlton interim coach Josh Fraser has ruled himself out of contention to replace Michael Voss as the full-time replacement at the Blues, saying he's not quite ready for the role. A-League and Adelaide United face Auckland FC in the semi-final second leg tonight at Hindmarsh Stadium in Adelaide. Australian Independent Radio News.
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4: She was living in a single room with three other individuals. 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God only knows what they were up to in there. And furthermore, Susan, I wouldn't be the least bit surprised to learn that all four of them habitually smoke marijuana cigarettes. Reefers.

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1: Australia has 4.67 million cases of food poisoning each year. 48,000 end up in hospital and 38 lead to preventable deaths. 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
1: 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I'm Emma Watsky, coming to you from Radio Adelaide, here in Tandunya, on the lands of Gunamina. Our team pays our deepest respect to Elders past, present and emerging. We extend this respect to all First Nations listeners and to the rightful custodians of the lands you're listening in from. And today on the show...
2: But across the board, there's still a huge amount more that we need to see committed from the federal government to be able to meet the unmet needs that are currently causing concern in our communities.
1: We take another look at more federal budget outcomes, framing a lens on what some of the announcements could mean for more marginalised groups, from low-income earners to multicultural and First Nations communities. Also...
3: We need to protect for future generations and cherish the heritage, not just the natural, the Indigenous heritage that is so unique to this part of our world.
1: Thousands rallied in a fight to save the trees as tensions escalate over the SA government's North Adelaide golf course redevelopment. We'll have this and more for you over the next half hour. We're on air across Australia thanks to the Community Radio Network and the support from the Community Broadcasting Foundation. First up, cost of living remains front of mind for many Australians, with inflation devastating household finance. Treasurer Jim Chalmers announced some of the biggest tax reforms Australia has seen in decades, including limits on negative gearing and reforms to capital gains tax discounts. While anti-poverty advocates say reforms are necessary, they've termed this budget a missed opportunity and say it fails to address people living in poverty. The Wire was on the ground to hear from advocates as they shared speeches from the steps of Parliament.
4: Let me start by saying poverty doesn't just impact health, it signs death certificates. Dear Jim Chalmers, while you were reading your budget speech, I was online engaging in a lecture about poverty, inequality and disadvantage in Australia. You had a lot to say about how great this budget was and how it would help people and would lift living standards for everyone. You forgot to add, except the aged, the poor and the disabled. While you live comfortably and work within the walls of the place that's referred to as a light on the hill.
5: Local activist group Grannies for Action are concerned about intergenerational equality. Member Donna says Australia has the wealth to raise everyone above the poverty line.
6: We have deep concerns about younger people on JobStart, and of course there are older people, people in their 50s and 60s fall onto JobSeeker, and with the current economic crisis many more may fall onto JobSeeker. So what's to become of people, particularly in this era of rising costs and inflation and petrol going up, and of course the enormous housing crisis, which results in many people in Adelaide die in the parklands every month. It's unacceptable.
5: Campaign's co-coordinator at the Anti-Poverty Network, Samantha Skinner, says the tax reforms are a missed opportunity and is critical the federal budget doesn't go far enough to tackle the housing crisis or support low-income earners.
7: They haven't gone anywhere near far enough, and how you care for your most marginal people in community just shows exactly what kind of country you are. And this budget, it's not just a thing that talks about finance, it talks about the morals of the Labor government.
8: That's a good point. How do you think maybe they need to reconsider, the idea of moral or compassion?
7: When you cut NDIS to the levels they're talking about bringing, is it 160,000 people who desperately needed the NDIS, who clawed their way onto it, only to now be cut off of it, and then throwing that money, even more of that money, at defence, it's ridiculous. We've just heard... that it's going to cost us, for the AUKUS alone, it's going to cost us $33 million a day. for the next 30 years. Imagine what our society could be like if we ditched AUKUS and instead put that towards helping the most marginalised in our community.
5: APN member Vincent says that educated workers facing increasing unemployment is a bad sign for the country.
9: I'm a teacher and I'm currently unemployed, which itself is a recession indicator. So like high-skilled workers, potential workers, like facing increasing unemployment is like an indicator that something is very, very wrong with the economy and something is very wrong with the country. But it is also like a warning sign for the people in power, because when you get masses of educated and articulate and thoughtful people suddenly having to align themselves with like more radical interests in society and advocating for more extreme steps to change things.
5: In closing her speech, Ms. Fisher ended on a powerful message to the government.
4: In the last 4 years, I've watched my neighbours pass out of rentals. Two of my community members committed suicide while being evicted or being close to being evicted. How many more, Jim, until you do something? I've seen people that have never had to use food banks lining up. I've seen my local park be filled with tents. You've just condemned millions to another year in poverty in a cost of living crisis and housing affordability crisis. And that's not a good budget, it's cruel. But I'm sure after your speech and celebration last night, you all patted yourselves on the back, went to your nice homes with heating and full fridges and cupboards, and didn't give my community a second thought. Just because you choose to ignore those of us in poverty doesn't mean we don't exist. Poverty and homelessness have both increased under Labor. Let's not ignore that. Your budget isn't responsible. You've just extinguished a light on the hill for many of us.
1: Anti-Poverty Network SA's Mel Fisher ending her speech from the steps of Parliament.
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1: Amid reforms to negative gearing and capital gains tax discounts, this week's federal budget also delivered the Working Australian Tax Offset, or WATO, providing a tax offset of $250 for each worker. That's equivalent to $5 a week as of 2027. But what benefits could these offer to Australians and multicultural communities? The Wire's Eduardo Jordan spoke with Minister for Multicultural Affairs, Small Businesses and International Development, Dr. Anne Ali, to find out how WATO will support workers.
11: Well, let's put this into context. Yes, you're correct. It's $250 tax cut for every single worker, and that includes sole traders. But this is the fifth tax cut that we've given. So when we combine that all together with all the tax cuts that we've given, it actually amounts to $2,800 back into the pockets of Australians on an average income. And that'll be from next year, from 2027 and 2028. So $2,800 is significantly more. So this is one, yes, but let's have a look at all the tax cuts that we've put together comes to $2,800. And I don't think anyone's going to be sneezing at $2,800 back in their pocket.
12: Minister, one of the biggest reforms is around applying negative gearing only for new homes. Why was this reform needed?
11: So right now, you can, you know, if you're looking for a house to buy, and I know this, I've got children who are looking to buy a house, and they'll go and they'll find out that there are a lot of people there who are investors who are purchasing their second home or their third home or even their fourth home, who have more capital and more ability to bid against them. Right? Negative gearing is the kind of the tax break that you get when you purchase an investment property and you rent it out and you can claim back on tax. Now, what that's meant is that for a lot of young people and older people, migrants who are buying their first home, they've been priced out of the market because it drives up prices. What this does is says, okay, you want a negative gear, we want you to negative gear. We want you to be able to keep that tax break. But let's base it only on new homes. So if anyone who wants a negative gear can still negative gear, but they have to buy a new home or build a new home. And what that does is then it adds more new homes into the market, which is what we want to do. We want to encourage more supply. But importantly, it also evens out the playing field for people who are buying their first home. That includes young people, but it also includes a lot of people who are migrating to Australia.
12: Now, in terms of small businesses as part of your portfolio, how will this budget support the new small businesses in the future?
11: So there's a heap of stuff in the budget for small businesses. And I know that, you know, more than, as I've said before on your show, more than 30% of small businesses are owned by migrants. Migrants are great at coming to Australia and, you know, pursuing that aspiration and starting up small businesses, the small businesses that we rely on to get our groceries, our hairdressers, all of those things. So there's a number of things. The first one, I think, is which has been really well received, is we're making the $20,000 instant asset write-off permanent. So that means small businesses who need to purchase equipment or machinery can get an instant asset write-off and they can keep their cash flow going. The big thing that small businesses often tell me is that there is so much red tape, so much regulatory burden, it's really difficult to navigate. We have made a raft of measures that will make that easier and save small businesses billions of dollars over the coming years when they go and do their tax returns, for example, and when they're trying to comply with regulation. We've also made it that, let's say you start a business, Eduardo, always with small businesses, first year, second year, maybe you're not making any profit, maybe you're making a loss. So what we've done is that you can claim back that loss of the first 2 years. Let's say your business is very good and the first 2 years you make a profit, but in the third year you make a loss. What we've allowed you to do is that in that third year, you can balance out your tax against the profit that you made in the first 2 years.
12: You touched on migrant workers. What are some of the tasks the budget will cover migrant workers and will deliver more protection to them?
11: There's a lot of stuff on skilled migration and recognition of migrant skills. Now, you know, this is a big issue that I often talk about, that we have migrants here who are skilled and who are qualified, but the skills recognition piece really needs an overhaul. So there's a big bit in there about skills recognition for migrants. But the truth is also that there are a whole bunch of things that when we talk about health, for example, that benefits all of us. When we talk about access to urgent care clinics or cheaper medicines, that benefits everyone. This really is a budget for every Australian.
12: Now, are there any proposals included in this budget for multicultural communities? If so, what are some of the key elements?
11: As you know, this government established the Office for Multicultural Affairs. We've got a whole range right now. There's some multicultural grants available for infrastructure. But again, I would say that, you know, any migrant in Australia, so migrants to Australia really do want to come here to build a new life and to establish a new future for their children. So all of the measures, whether they are, as I said, in healthcare, in education, in infrastructure, in the language schools, all of those are in this budget.
1: Minister for Multicultural Affairs, Dr. Anne Ali, speaking with The Wire's Eduardo Jordan.

0: In Adelaide's CBD, crowds raised their voices as part of an ongoing turf war in a fight to save the trees. That was the main message from over 2,000 who rallied at State Parliament last night, joining to oppose the state government's contentious decision for the North Adelaide Golf Project. Days earlier, bulldozers rolled through the city's parklands to begin the felling of 585 trees to make way for the $45 million upgrade, a situation garnering major community backlash and prompting the Adelaide City Council to call on the Federal Environment Minister to intervene and halt proceedings. Amid a sea of signs, uni student Sophie held a handmade version of Lorax, calling for people to listen closely to its message.
1: It's a movie that a lot of us grew up watching, and I think it's funny that it's such a popular movie and no one seems to listen to the message in it. And I just put Protect Public Lands because that's what it is. It's public land, it belongs to the people, and yeah, it shouldn't be allowed to kind of chop everything down and destroy it all. It's too significant. I mean, we're young people, we're still living at home, and moving out and getting a home is not even really on the table for me right now like it was for my parents or my grandparents. The people are struggling, and I guarantee, like, golf isn't going to solve that. I mean, Saudi Arabia's pulled out, so why are we still going ahead with the cutting down of the trees? It doesn't make any sense.
0: First Nations people are concerned about the impacts to land and culture. Senior Kaurna woman Mitzi Nam said the redevelopment site has been a vital place for the documentation of Kaurna language.
2: Piltre Wadley was established before colonisation when the German missionaries, Tykeman and Sherman, came over, and so our language was recorded through those documentations. We've been able to relearn our language. It's the first place that our stolen generations here in South Australia, a lot of our children were taken from there in the name of education and taken from Piltre Wadley to further over around Kintore Avenue. And what really, you know, is still disrespectful is that golf is still being played on par 3, which has been exempt from the destruction because of cultural heritage, but they're still playing golf there, you know, so it's like it's like playing putt-putt on our cemetery.
0: The South Australian government changed legislation to override council decision and convert Crown land to private, allowing them to execute decisions without approval. Adelaide City Councillor Kieran Snape attended the event.
3: So the state government last June moved to basically overrule all other legislation, bar one, which is the Aboriginal Heritage Act. They've taken what was council care and controlled Crown land and turned it into state controlled fee simple land. That means that land effectively is treated exactly the same as household land. Effectively, we don't know 100 years from now, that land could be turned into apartments, could be turned to another stadium, because it is no longer protected Crown land. The actual legislation itself does allow, as it stands, for them to seize other areas of the parkland quite easily. All they have to do is gazette it. And, of course, the next bit of parkland we're worried about is Victoria Park for the MotoGP, where we suspect that there will be hundreds more trees being cut down.
0: Mr. Snape said council are in the process of writing to the Federal Environment Minister, calling for formal inquiry after discovering a legal loophole in environmental legislation.
3: The council itself has formally moved last night a motion that the Lord Mayor write to the Minister and the CEO write to the department asking for an intervention to stop this development continuing on. And that is because this is a nationally heritage-listed parkland and there are vulnerable species in that area.
0: Activist and former environmental lawyer Melissa Ballantyne and Vice President of the Adelaide Parklands Association, Tim Jackson, agree it's important to uphold democracy through government process and are both concerned about the current approach.
4: I think at a higher level there's a real threat here to South Australian democracy.
5: Currently the parklands are nationally listed under the Environment Protection and Biodiversity Conservation Act, but they are not state listed.
4: It's 8 years that recommendation's been sitting around that the parkland should be state heritage listed. It's on the national register already since 2008. There's a proposal now to list them on the World Heritage Register, yet they're not on the state register.
5: What is so important is this: our parklands are unique in the world. We are a city within parklands. No other city has this status. We need to protect for future generations and cherish the heritage not just the natural, the Indigenous heritage that is so unique to this part of our world and our future.
0: Speaking at a press conference earlier today, Premier Peter Malinauskas said disinformation has done a disservice to the public policy debate. He acknowledged the value of public protest for democracy, but does not condone fire in the parklands, which has been termed suspicious by police. The Wire has also contacted the Federal Environment Minister for further comment.
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0: New measures targeting health and community services have been a welcome allocation in this week's federal budget announcement. But questions remain on how much of it will reach Aboriginal communities. VACO has been calling for stronger investment in culturally safe care, from aged care and mental health to chronic disease prevention and NDIS access. The organisation is now assessing whether this budget delivers the support First Nations communities need. The Wire's Thomas Kutis spoke with Age Robertini, VACO Executive Director of Population Health, who shared his thoughts about the budget.
7: There were no surprises in the budget from us, but there were a few things in it which we welcome and we're pleased to see. A couple of things are there was a funding commitment for the training of more Aboriginal health workers, which is excellent news for the Aboriginal community-controlled health sector. There was also a commitment locked in to fund infrastructure development for our services as well. And we also welcome the commitment to provide exemptions for the survivors of the Stolen Generation from means testing in the aged care system as well.
8: Chronic diseases affect Aboriginal communities. Did the budget address that last night, do you think?
7: There was some funding that was committed for about the next 5 years or so about completing the construction of dialysis units that are already underway. So that's good news, and that's kind of targeting predominantly remote area clinics where that's desperately needed. But across the board, there's still a huge amount more that we need to see committed from the federal government to be able to meet the unmet needs that are currently causing concern in our communities. And we're looking forward to hopefully pursuing all of the available options to us to see that happen in the next budget.
8: How well did the budget measures support First Nations people needing aged care services?
7: It fell short of what we would ultimately like to see. Ideally, what we would like to see is that the full recommendations of the Aged Care Royal Commission are implemented and are committed to. There was one small thing which is a bright spark for us, and that's the exemptions from Stolen Generations reparations packages from being means tested, which is a step in the right direction. But we don't believe that Aboriginal and Torres Strait Islander elders should have to pay co-contributions for essential care provided by their community-controlled services at all. And that's consistent with what the Royal Commission recommended. It's consistent with what our services want as well.
8: Did you see any meaningful investment in mental, social and wellbeing support programs for any Aboriginal communities?
7: There was one commitment which we welcome, which was to fund the development of two services that are going to be targeted towards mental health for young people. So that's excellent. We obviously need much, much more than two services. But it is good to see that a response is starting to be mobilised in that space. I also welcome the establishment of the National Commissioner for Aboriginal Children and Young People as well. That's also a positive measure, but the scale of the challenges that we are contending with in the community-controlled sector and in Aboriginal communities across the country is something that will need much more investment if we're to make a dent.
8: From your perspective, did you see any gaps in First Nations funding? And if so, what are they and what needs to happen for next year's budget?
7: We really need to see the government come to the table and work with us on recommendations from the Aged Care Royal Commission around establishing an alternative aged care pathway for Aboriginal and Torres Strait Islander older people and elders. We're already seeing the consequences of older people who cannot afford to pay for aged care services being required to pay and services having no option but to force them to pay fees that they don't want to charge, which is really unacceptable and was never the intention of the aged care reform. It is just that the implementation of that aspect of the reform has not been prioritised. So that needs to be a priority next year. The point that you made about chronic disease is critical for us to address. So we need the Commonwealth Government to take measures to develop a more appropriate funding model for Aboriginal and Torres Strait Islander primary health care. We've put forward a proposal through our national peak, NATRO, around what that could look like. And we need the Commonwealth Government to come back to us with a positive outcome there. Otherwise, the cycles will continue to repeat.
0: Abe Ropatini, VACO's Executive Director of Population Health, speaking with The Wire's Thomas Kutis. And unfortunately, that's the end of the show today. Thanks so much for being with me. I'm Emma Watsky from Radio Adelaide here in Tandanya. Stay tuned for tomorrow's show brought to you from 4EB in Brisbane. The Wire is a weekday co-production between 2SER in Gadigal, Sydney, 4ZZZ and Radio 4EB in Meanjin, Brisbane, Sin Media in Naarm, Melbourne, and Radio Adelaide with the great support of the Community Broadcasting Foundation and the Community Radio Network. 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As always, thanks for your company, and we'll see you tomorrow evening on The Wire.

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0: Hi, Dave Lazell, your local member for Upper Hunter. Our electorate is a great place to live. Together, we can work to make it even stronger. I can assist with everyday issues that involve a New South Wales government department, or get in touch so I can arrange a special message of congratulations. Do you have a significant birthday or wedding anniversary coming up? Or just acknowledge success of someone within the community? I am Dave Lazell, working every day for the Upper Hunter. 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

And hi there. You're listening to the Dirt Music Radio Show, coming to you as it does every week from the studios of 2SER. Stuart Kipps, my name. Thanks as always. Or if it's your first time, thanks for joining me. If you're wondering what Dirt Music is all about, let me tell you. Dirt Music is a radio show about music that comes from the heart and takes absolutely no prisoners. What you're about to hear can come from right across the musical spectrum, just so long as it's made with no concession whatsoever to fad or to fashion. It's another week, another Dirt Music, lots of music to get through. Some of it's old, some of it's new, some of it, of course, is in between. Very soon, we're going to be talking to Brian Jackson, who was the collaborator with Gil Scott-Heron on all of those great performances. Brian Jackson is coming to Australia for festival shows, paying tribute to the work that he and Gil Scott-Heron did together. That conversation and music coming up soon. But let's get underway with some new music. The Tedeschi Trucks Band, they're so incredibly active. They're channeling their inner Santana on a newly released performance from the Beacon Theatre in New York City on March the 20th this year. Yes, they get the albums out really quickly. We're going to be listening to their version of Soul Sacrifice, and then something new from the great Taj Mahal and the Phantom Blues Band. They've got an album out called Time, and we're going to listen to the song called Crazy About a Jukebox. That's what Dirt Music is. And hopefully enjoyable jukebox. You're listening to the show. Here we go.

0: That was our whole record, plus a song. We're just going to take a little break, and we'll be back in just a little while. Thank you so much for being here.
1: She caught my eye smoking Jones Cafe. I used to sit and watch her swing.

0: crazy over me as you crazy over that jukebox, baby, baby.
1: We have a musical liftoff on Dirt Music this week. The Tedeschi Trucks Band with a soaring version of a soaring song to start with, Santana's Soul Sacrifice, recorded live at the Beacon Theatre, March the 20th, 2026. And then after that, Taj Mahal and the Phantom Blues Band with Crazy About a Jukebox. As I mentioned, about to talk to Brian Jackson, the great collaborator with Gil Scott-Heron. But to get us in the mood for that, let's have a listen to the classic from Gil Scott-Heron, The Revolution Will Not Be Televised. And after that, I'll be chatting with Brian Jackson.

0: Brian, thank you very much for talking to me.
1: It's my pleasure, Stuart.
0: I'm a huge fan and have been for a very, very long time. So it's an honor to chat with you. So, curious, have you bought a one-way ticket so that you don't have to go back to America in 2026?
1: Oh, well, I actually have already bought my one-way ticket to France, which is where I live right now.
0: Oh, right. Okay. So, yes, I heard you were going to move to France. So, I mean, you must despair of what is happening. And I guess I wonder what you imagine Gil would have thought of this America now compared to, the America of the 60s and 70s.
1: Unfortunately, I think that neither of us have been very surprised.
0: Yes.
1: Some of the same things are happening that we were talking about 50 years ago.
0: Yes.
1: And which I think a lot of young people who have become familiar with our music think that we are kind of prophets, because that we wrote these things. They find out that we wrote these things 50 years ago, and they think that we were predicting something. But in the sad reality is that we were just commenting on something that happened 50 years ago and hasn't really changed.
0: Yeah, which is really sad.
1: Yeah.
0: Yeah. So, and how I was always curious how the two of you collaborated. I mean, was it in the room, in a room together working, or were you playing and coming up with ideas and he was coming up with words? Well, how did the two of you interact?
1: Yeah, I mean, we both had a main discipline, but we both had the ability to write, to do what the other person did as well. And so we were just kind of it was a kind of a hand in glove approach, really. I think, sometimes Gil would come up with some music, and he would present it to me, and I would kind of embellish it or change it a little bit, or whatever, add what it needed or whatever. And sometimes I would have something lyrically, and I would take it to him, and then he would complete it or make it fuller. But the music always came first.
0: Right, okay, right. And at the time when you're making those records, I mean, did you feel, I mean, this is a post-Coltrane, Archie Shepp, there's been a lot of angry music, and brilliant, astonishing music. Did you feel like outsiders, that you were going against the grain with what you were performing and talking about?
1: Well, absolutely, because one of the reasons that we actually started to perform is we considered ourselves songwriters.
0: Yes.
1: And after we took a look at our growing catalog, we realized that we probably weren't going to get anybody else to perform these songs. So we decided that it was best that probably we go out and try to perform them ourselves.
0: Yeah.
1: Yeah.
0: And the small talk at 125th and Lennox. I mean, what was that like as a performance? Because that was very early on.
1: Well, I think one thing that people don't know about that album is that it actually wasn't a live album.
0: Oh,
1: We
0: I didn't
1: actually
0: know that.
1: recorded it in the studio. Yeah, you see?
0: Yeah.
1: And we recorded it in the same studio, actually, that we recorded the other two albums. Except that we invited some of our friends to sit around a circle, to sit in a circle around the mic. And to have them, they hadn't actually heard the material, and just have them respond, naturally to what was happening.
0: There we go. One of the great live albums that wasn't live. So, and was there
1: Yes.
0: when you two met? I mean, was there an immediate rapport, or did you have to work at it? I mean, were you coming at it from different perspectives and different worldviews, or was it just an immediate, melding of minds and creative personalities?
1: Immediate.
0: Yes.
1: I heard a song that Gil had written for our friend Victor Brown, and I thought the lyrics had just blown me away. And I said, "Wow, here I am trying to write lyrics that are going to take me maybe in the next 6 months to complete." And so I just thought that I said, "Listen, I have these songs here, and what would you think about taking a stab at them?" And I played a song for him, and I saw his face when I did this song, and we had a discussion, and it became a kind of MO. He said, "Well, what was the song trying to say? What were you trying to say? What does the song say to you?" And we would have that brief discussion always before a song was before he started writing. And 15 minutes later, we had a song, "Toast to the People."
0: Right. Wow.
1: And it happened like that, effortlessly every time.
0: Right. And when was about the fourth album, was it, or fifth album that you were co-credited on the covers? I mean, was that something that, did it stick with you that you wanted that, or was it something he volunteered, or it was just the way you both felt it should be?
1: Well, yeah, no, we both we both thought when we thought it should be that way, Gil, when let's see, when Gil did the Flying Dutchman album,
0: Yes.
1: it was supposed to be just an album of poetry. You know, that's what he was signed to do. But he insisted that we had so many songs that he would like to actually perform some of these songs and get them out here. Remember, we were songwriters, so the only way that we could get paid for our songs was to have them perform somewhere. So that was an impossibility. You know, basically we couldn't. The contract was already signed, but as soon as he fulfilled that contract, then we worked to do our first production, and that's when my name appeared. So yeah, it was the fourth album. And as far as the other one's concerned, well, Arista got interested in signing Gil. They weren't interested in signing me, and he was about to walk away. When he told me that, I said, "Well, you know what? Seeing as how they have a pretty good way of promoting things, maybe we should just take another look at it. And maybe if you just ask him if he will put my name on it, you know, I thought that it might have some benefit anyway," which he did agree to.

0: Hope you're enjoying my chat with Brian Jackson. It was such an honour and a privilege to get to talk with him. Brian Jackson coming to Australia to celebrate the work he did with Gil Scott-Heron very, very soon. He's performing, if you live in Melbourne, at the Rising Festival and as part of Vivid Life 26 in Sydney. If you don't live in either of those two cities, time to start thinking about travelling. After the first part of that conversation, we listened to Gil Scott-Heron with Brian Jackson doing Lady Day and John Coltrane. And after that, Home is Where the Hatred Is. Here's the second part of my conversation with Brian Jackson.
1: And when you stopped working together, I mean, you know, Gil had some very well documented, you know, issues with drugs and so forth, and had an episode when he came to Australia, I think the one time that he came to Australia for a blues festival. Did that cause friction between you?
2: Not directly, you know, because we kind of went our separate ways in 1980.
1: Yeah.
2: I heard about that incident, which was, you know, several years after that, I believe.
1: Yes.
2: Yeah.
1: Yeah. And for you, when you stopped that, and then, you know, you went on and worked with Earth, Wind & Fire and a whole bunch of people, but you weren't making your own records, unless I've missed something. Did you not feel it, or did you not want to? I mean, what was the – it's a long time between records.
2: I couldn't get a deal. You know, I went to 15 labels.
1: Really?
2: And nobody was interested. You know, a part of the problem is that the record industry has a problem counting past one. And so my contribution was kind of not really seen the way it should have been. And so it was difficult for me to get work. And in that regard, you know, I was very disappointed. I really didn't, you know, care too much about what the media, you know, said about me or if they knew about me. I knew that the media would know about me if I were able to do what I do, which is make records. And so that was, you know, that was difficult. But yeah, no, I had done work with, I produced an album with Will Downing. I produced an album with Gwen Guthrie. I recorded with Kool & the Gang, went on the road with Phyllis Hyman. I continued to be active, you know, while I held down a job where I could pay the bills and feed myself and my kids.
1: Yeah.
2: For 35 years, I retired in 2017.
1: Congratulations. So and did you keep writing, keep composing and during all of that period?
2: Yeah. Kept writing. I looked at my song, the inventory for my business. And so, yeah, I have a bunch of things.
1: Yeah. And today is International Jazz Day. I mean, what were the cornerstones for you, you know, as an emerging musician wanting to play? I mean, were there people that loomed particularly large in your life?
2: Oh, absolutely.
1: Yeah.
2: I can remember as a kid, I can remember hearing music by Ahmad Jamal, Frank Sinatra, Ella Fitzgerald, Miles Davis, mm-hmm. of course, and some, you know, Duke Ellington. Mm-hmm. These are the people that my parents would play around the house, Max Roach and Clifford Brown, for
1: right.
2: instance.
1: Yeah. Right.
2: Yeah, giants, as yeah. you said.
1: And did you, I mean, it blows my mind to imagine the likes of Albert Ayler or Ornette Coleman or Archie Shepp or all of those incredible artists playing in really small clubs in New York. I mean, that's punk rock before there was punk rock, if you ask me. But
2: Absolutely.
1: Yeah, did you get the opportunity to see some of these people, you know, play in front of, you know, maybe 70 or 80 people?
2: I did get a little bit of that as a teenager. I worked, I volunteered to work in a club in Brooklyn called The East.
1: Mm-hmm.
2: And many of those artists that you mentioned, Pharoah Sanders, for instance, mm-hmm. Gary Bartz, Archie Shepp. These were people who would frequent the place, and it was, since it was a non-alcoholic establishment, I was able to actually go there. I was just at the right age. So yeah, and I had been influenced by many of the Lonnie Liston Smith and many of the artists who came through there.
1: Yeah.
2: Yeah.
1: All right. Wow. And just because we've only got a little bit of time, so coming to Australia, I mean, have you done performances of the work that you did with Gil previously? I mean, is this part of an ongoing thing, or is this something that you've put together for Australia?
2: For years, I have been performing the music from my catalog because, it's the music I'm most familiar with. I wrote it,
1: Yes, of course.
2: and so at people when I go on the road, I've tried to do more modern songs and songs that I've written, since then. But people want to hear the old stuff, and I had to get used to that. So what I did. And what I do is that I keep reinventing it. I keep reimagining it, and it's almost like a new song. I try to create it so that it feels like a new song.
1: Right.
2: And we'll be doing that again for this, a bit, but it will still kind of have the earmarks of what I'm doing with this music now.
1: Right. So you obviously can't mess with the words, but or do you mess with the words a little
2: No, no,
1: too?
2: no. I don't. Although, sometimes I have to recontextualize them, because, it's a different time.
1: Yeah.
2: No, but the words are pretty much still accurate,
1: Yes.
2: sadly, as we said before. But yeah.
1: Yeah. And Yasin Bey, you've worked together with him for a long time or not?
2: No, we have never actually been able to work together.
1: Oh, wow.
2: We've both expressed interest in doing so, but this will be the first time that we actually have been able to collaborate. Yeah, it's going to be, I'm so looking forward to it. I admire what he's done. I feel that he is kind of a descendant kind of the what we tried to do in terms of carrying on the tradition.
1: And in the shows in Australia, as well as doing the work that you and Gil did together.

0: and kind of refreshed,
1: Yeah.
0: let's say.
1: And are you planning more albums? I mean, now that you've got that, you've got a few things happening, and this thing called the music business seems to be embracing you again. I mean, are you going to continue doing things? Have you got projects that you're working on?
0: Won't stop, can't stop. It's always flowing.
1: Yes.
0: And Pete Adakwa of BBE Music has been very supportive of my creative efforts, and I'm definitely looking forward to doing more.
1: Yeah. Well, look, that's perfect for me. Thank you very, very much for your time. I really enjoyed
0: My
1: talking to
0: pleasure,
1: you.
0: Stuart.
1: So, very excited
0: Thank
1: to
0: you.
1: see you play in Australia. So,
0: I'm excited to be here,
1: yeah. Oh,
0: to be there.
1: and just finally, who else is coming with you? Are there other musicians, or what's
0: You know
1: the?
0: what? The most of my other musicians are
1: Yes.
0: Brits. So yeah, it'll be Lex Cameron on a piano, who is my music director as well as Omar's music director. We have a Carl Vandenbosch, who no, actually Carl won't be coming. We'll have one of your guys, Claudio Cartagena, percussionist, who will be joining us, and Sarah Modaluni, who is a young, up and coming pianist in London, as well as Dean Mark, well known bass player in London, and Chris Morris, the drummer. So yeah, we've got a nice team.
1: Sounds fantastic. I look forward to it very much. Thank you very, very much for your time. It's been a pleasure
0: Thank
1: chatting
0: you
1: with
0: as
1: you.
0: well.
1: Okay, take
0: Thank
1: care.
0: you.

Goodman wrote that song, and he told me it was the perfect country and western song. I wrote him back a letter and I told him it was not the perfect country and western song because he hadn't said anything at all about mama or trains or trucks or prison or getting drunk. Well, he sat down and wrote another verse to the song and he sent it to me, and after reading it I realized that my friend had written the perfect country and western song. And I felt obliged to include it on this album. The last verse goes like this here. Well, I was drunk the day my mom got out of prison.

Three more diverse but all fabulous performances there. Gil Scott-Heron, after the second part of my chat with Brian Jackson, doing a Gun. And as I said, Brian Jackson coming to Australia very, very soon to celebrate the work he did with Gil Scott-Heron. After that, the Ronettes with Be My Baby. It's a classic, of course it is, but I played it to acknowledge the passing of Nedra Tally Ross, who was the last surviving member of the Ronettes. There are no more Ronettes, but there are great, great records. And then David Alan Coe, the country singer, with some very, let's be polite, dodgy political attitudes in many cases, some of those songs, well. But he could sing, and he sang very well on You Never Even Called Me By My Name, a song written by Steve Goodman and John Prine. Yes, John Prine. All right, it is time for me to say goodbye to those of you taking the syndicated show. Hope you can join me next week for another Dirt Music coming to you from the studios of 2SER and around Australia, thanks to the Community Radio Network. Going to finish this portion of the show with something I discovered, heard about for the first time just a few days ago, a guy called Javen Jackson, and he's got an album of a jazzified Bob Dylan tunes. As a friend of mine said, shouldn't work, but it does. The album's called Jackson Plays Dylan, and this is his version of The Times They Are A-Changin'.

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Hello and welcome to the National Community Radio Network Folk Show. I'm Jane Bauer and I'm here pre-recording in the studios of Radio Adelaide in South Australia, Kaurna Country. And I hope you enjoy the selection of music I've got for you this week. We're going to start off with Seal Prince and the Roof Rats. They're Australian. Lockie Chomley formed the group in 2022. They're going to have a self-titled album out later this year. They're from Ballarat, Geelong, Victoria, or Warrawarrang country. And this is Life Finds a Way.

Leah Senior has deliberately recorded that mother song to sound like 1970s British folk rock. She's from Victoria, and that's a track that's a single that's going to be part of an album out on June the 19th called Road Night. And before that, another track from a forthcoming album that was Seal Prince and the Roof Rats, great song I think, with Life Finds a Way. Let's go over to Western Australia now. This is folk duo Whiskey Jack and Kiva Jazz, another single release, and this is Remain Strange.

That's JC and the Tree with Outrun the Sun. And JC and the Tree are Jess on guitar and Jacinta on fiddle, and they're from Victoria. And before that, it was Remain Strange, Western Australian folk duo Whiskey Jack and Kiva Jazz with their single that they've just put out. We're going to go to Adelaide now. This is a folk collective, and I don't know how they organise themselves. There's so many in the group. They're called Bromham, and this is their track, Life is Long.

That's Melbourne folk rock band Things of Stone and Wood from their album Ray Street, which is the first album they've made in 23 years. They've been going as a group for almost 40 years. That track is called Don't Fall Down the Rabbit Hole. And before that, it was Adelaide band Bromham, or the Folk Collective, with Life is Long. I think they're writing some great lyrics at the moment, Australian singer-songwriters and bands. Well, even more with this next track, this is the Mill Sisters with the song Mabo. It's from an album, Our Home, Our Land, Something to Sing About. And the Mill Sisters are from Thursday Island. They're Torres Strait cultural ambassadors. And this song is a tribute to Eddie Mabo, and it highlights the struggle by Torres Strait Islanders for their land rights.

Welcome at Matilda, and that's Ali Mills. And the version of Waltzing Matilda was written by her uncle, Val McGuinness. And Ali is from Darwin, Northern Territory. She recorded that in 2010, obviously First Nations woman. She's a Larrakia woman. She's got a bit of Irish in her as well, apparently. And that version of Waltzing Matilda is a Gurundji and Kungarakan language, I think. Okay, I'm trying to make it the best of understanding I have of what I've read. Okay, now before that, it was the Mills sisters, and Ali Mills is one of the Mills sisters that sang Mabo previously from the album Our Home, Our Land, Something to Sing About. And Waltzing About Matilda was an album that Ali made when she first produced and performed an album of her own. Okay, let's continue. I played from this album last week. It's the Melbourne Scottish Fiddle Club and Friends, A Long Way From Home. And I just really wanted to play this as well because it's the last farewell to Stirling, and it's Jenny Thomas with the Melbourne Scottish Fiddle Club. Jenny Thomas, of course, is from Bush Gothic, so you'll recognise the sound of her voice. I think she's brilliant.

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And I told the boss, I said I'd soon be back. I was off for a trip on the Wallaby track. Oh, the morning was fine, though it blew rather cold, and the sun was just topping the mountains with gold. And me favourite old dingo following close to the back, and he knew we were

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Oh well, we hadn't gone very far, I suppose, when we met with the girl who said, "G'day, Joe." I said, "You're mistaken, my name it is Jack, and I'm off for a trip on the Wallaby track."

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She said, get off your horse, oh, rest yourself now. 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

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With the tooralai, yoodalai, tiddalai, dum doodle, vippy tooralai, yoodalai.

did see. 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Oh, and would she take on a partner for life? And like a sensible girl, well, she said it's a whack. It was the end of...

That was Dave De Hugard with the Wallaby track, great exponent of that genre of Australian traditional music. It's from an album, High Kicking and Hollering, Bush Music for a Woolshed Dance. Okay, and before that, it was Jenny Thomas from Bush Gothic with Last Farewell to Sterling. As part of as a guest on A Long Way From Home, Melbourne Scottish Fiddle Club and Friends. Okay, I've been playing mainly Australian. Let's just have a little bit of difference here. This is June Tabor, English, a traditional singer and contemporary, but in the folk style. Has a very unusual voice, I'm sure you'll think. And agree with me. This is The Gardener, and it's from an album, Songbirds, the essential album, the purest songs from the finest female singer-songwriters of our time.

shall ride upon shall be the word grand. And when you come into my sight, I'll wish you well.

Thanks a lot. Play this song first called Poncho and Legend. Sorry about the air conditioners being off, but it won't be very long. It gets really hot. I don't know what.

Well, her poncho fell and left his living in a cheap hotel. The desert's quiet and Cleveland's cold, so the story ends, we're told.

Well, that song is being covered by a lot of people, but that's the person who wrote it, Townes Van Zandt, or the late Townes Van Zandt. And it's from an album called Live at the Old Quarter, Houston, Texas. And of course, the song's called Le Pancho and Lefty. And before that, it was a very theatrical, atmospheric version of The Gardener from June Tabor. English singer. Well, I've come to the end of the program. I hope you tune in again next week at the same time on the same station as you're listening to now. I'm Jane Bauer. I'm off to the Top Half Festival. I pre-recorded this program so that you get it at the normal time, and I'll have some material from that festival up in Alice Springs when I get back for the program that goes out from what, the 15th or so? Okay, until then, look after yourself, care for your family and friends, and don't forget to carry out random acts of kindness. I'm going to go out with Natalie McMaster and Donald Leary, and it's from their album One and a Clog Medley. Goodbye.

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I wonder if you're lonesome tonight. You know, someone said the world's a stage and each must play a part. Fate had me playing in love with you as my sweetheart. Act one was where we met. I loved you at first glance. You read your lines so cleverly and never missed a cue. Then came act two. You seemed to change, you acted strange, and why I've never known. Honey, you lied when you said you loved me, and I had no cause to doubt you. But I'd rather go on hearing your lies than to go on living without you. Now the stage is bare, and I'm standing there with emptiness all around. And if you won't come back to me, then they can bring the curtain down.

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0: This is the mojo hand, the Louisiana voodoo charm, the winning boy's magic. They say there's only one last true mojo left in the world. 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Take it and go up there and do your stuff. I'm giving you all the magic I got. What shall I
1: do? Then you can call. Who's next up there? 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
2: 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Michael Jackson is the Thriller. Can you dig it?

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0: think twice, it's all right.
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Ooh, if you asked her why she been. 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

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I wanna get away from the problems of the world today. 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
6: Next we have Destiny with Put On A Good Show from their album Makin' Music. That's got a bit of a party feel to it, hasn't it?
7: Yeah.
6: Yeah, okay, I've got to listen to that one. I haven't listened to that properly.
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6: 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Bopping around the lounge room, guys. Put On A Good Show from their album Makin' Music. That was Destiny.

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Hello, baby. How you been? You sure look good. You know, it's been a long time since we've been together. You know, I would like very much if we could tighten things up and kind of get back together again. But I'd like to ask you just one question.

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1: 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I'm Emma Watsky, coming to you from Radio Adelaide here in Tandunya on the lands of Gunamina. Our team pays our deepest respect to elders past, present and emerging. We extend this respect to all First Nations listeners and to the rightful custodians of the lands you're listening in from. And today on the show...
2: But across the board, there's still a huge amount more that we need to see committed from the federal government to be able to meet the unmet needs that are currently causing concern in our community.
1: We take another look at more federal budget outcomes, framing a lens on what some of the announcements could mean for more marginalised groups, from low-income earners to multicultural and First Nations communities. Also...
3: We need to protect for future generations and cherish the heritage, not just the natural, the Indigenous heritage that is so unique to this part of our world.
1: Thousands rallied in a fight to save the trees as tensions escalate over the SA government's North Adelaide golf course redevelopment. We'll have this and more for you over the next half hour. We're on air across Australia thanks to the Community Radio Network and the support from the Community Broadcasting Foundation. First up, cost of living remains front of mind for many Australians, with inflation devastating household finance. Treasurer Jim Chalmers announced some of the biggest tax reforms Australia has seen in decades, including limits on negative gearing and reforms to capital gains tax discounts. While anti-poverty advocates say reforms are necessary, they've termed this budget a missed opportunity and say it fails to address people living in poverty. The Wire was on the ground to hear from advocates as they shared speeches from the steps of Parliament.
4: Let me start by saying poverty doesn't just impact health, it signs death certificates. Dear Jim Chalmers, while you were reading your budget speech, I was online engaging in a lecture about poverty, inequality and disadvantage in Australia. You had a lot to say about how great this budget was and how it would help people and would lift living standards for everyone. You forgot to add, except the aged, the poor and the disabled. While you live comfortably and work within the walls of the place that's referred to as a light on the hill.
5: Local activist group Grannies for Action are concerned about intergenerational equality. Member Donna says Australia has the wealth to raise everyone above the poverty line.
6: We have deep concerns about younger people on JobStart, and of course there are older people, people in their 50s and 60s fall onto JobSeeker, and with the current economic crisis many more may fall onto JobSeeker. So what's to become of people, particularly in this era of rising costs and inflation and petrol going up, and of course the enormous housing crisis, which results in many people in Adelaide die in the parklands every month. It's unacceptable.
5: Campaign's co-coordinator at the Anti-Poverty Network, Samantha Skinner, says the tax reforms are a missed opportunity and is critical the federal budget doesn't go far enough to tackle the housing crisis or support low-income earners.
7: They haven't gone anywhere near far enough, and how you care for your most marginal people in community just shows exactly what kind of country you are. And this budget, it's not just a thing that talks about finance, it talks about the morals of the Labor government.
8: That's a good point. How do you think maybe they need to reconsider, the idea of moral or compassion?
7: When you cut NDIS to the levels they're talking about bringing, is it 160,000 people who desperately needed the NDIS, who clawed their way onto it, only to now be cut off of it, and then throwing that money, even more of that money, at defence, it's ridiculous. We've just heard... that it's going to cost us, for the AUKUS alone, it's going to cost us $33 million a day for the next 30 years. Imagine what our society could be like if we ditched AUKUS and instead put that towards helping the most marginalised in our community.
5: APN member Vincent says that educated workers facing increasing unemployment is a bad sign for the country.
9: I'm a teacher and I'm currently unemployed, which itself is a recession indicator. So like high-skilled workers, potential workers, like facing increasing unemployment is like an indicator that something is very, very wrong with the economy and something is very wrong with the country. But it was also like a warning sign for the people in power, because when you get masses of educated and articulate and thoughtful people suddenly having to align themselves with like more radical interests in society and advocating for more extreme steps to change things.
5: In closing her speech, Ms. Fisher ended on a powerful message to the government.
4: In the last 4 years, I've watched my neighbours pass out of rentals. Two of my community members committed suicide while being evicted or being close to being evicted. How many more, Jim, until you do something? I've seen people that have never had to use food banks lining up. I've seen my local park be filled with tents. You've just condemned millions to another year in poverty in a cost of living crisis and housing affordability crisis. And that's not a good budget, it's cruel. But I'm sure after your speech and celebration last night, you all patted yourselves on the back, went to your nice homes with heating and full fridges and cupboards, and didn't give my community a second thought. Just because you choose to ignore those of us in poverty doesn't mean we don't exist. Poverty and homelessness have both increased under Labor. Let's not ignore that. Your budget isn't responsible. You've just extinguished a light on the hill for many of us.
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1: Amid reforms to negative gearing and capital gains tax discounts, this week's federal budget also delivered the Working Australian Tax Offset, or WATO, providing a tax offset of $250 for each worker. That's equivalent to $5 a week as of 2027. But what benefits could these offer to Australians and multicultural communities? The Wire's Eduardo Jordan spoke with Minister for Multicultural Affairs, Small Businesses and International Development, Dr. Anne Alley, to find out how WATO will support workers.
11: Well, let's put this into context. Yes, you're correct. It's $250 tax cut for every single worker, and that includes sole traders. But this is the fifth tax cut that we've given. So when we combine that all together with all the tax cuts that we've given, it actually amounts to $2,800 back into the pockets of Australians on an average income. And that'll be from next year, from 2027 and 2028. So $2,800 is significantly more. So this is one, yes, but let's have a look at all the tax cuts that we've put together comes to $2,800. And I don't think anyone's going to be sneezing at $2,800 back in their pocket.
12: Minister, one of the biggest reforms is around applying negative gearing only for new homes. Why was this reform needed?
11: So right now, you can, you know, if you're looking for a house to buy, and I know this, I've got children who are looking to buy a house, and they'll go and they'll find out that there are a lot of people there who are investors who are purchasing their second home or their third home or even their fourth home, who have more capital and more ability to bid against them. Right? Negative gearing is the kind of the tax break that you get when you purchase an investment property and you rent it out and you can claim back on tax. Now, what that's meant is that for a lot of young people and older people, migrants who are buying their first home, they've been priced out of the market because it drives up prices. What this does is says, okay, you want a negative gear, we want you to negative gear. We want you to be able to keep that tax break. But let's base it only on new homes. So if anyone who wants a negative gear can still negative gear, but they have to buy a new home or build a new home. And what that does is then it adds more new homes into the market, which is what we want to do. We want to encourage more supply. But importantly, it also evens out the playing field for people who are buying their first home. That includes young people, but it also includes a lot of people who are migrating to Australia.
12: Now, in terms of small businesses as part of your portfolio, how will this budget support the new small businesses in the future?
11: So there's a heap of stuff in the budget for small businesses. And I know that, you know, more than, as I've said before on your show, more than 30% of small businesses are owned by migrants. Migrants are great at coming to Australia and, you know, pursuing that aspiration and starting up small businesses, the small businesses that we rely on to get our groceries, our hairdressers, all of those things. So there's a number of things. The first one, I think, is which has been really well received, is we're making the $20,000 instant asset write-off permanent. So that means small businesses who need to purchase equipment or machinery can get an instant asset write-off and they can keep their cash flow going. The big thing that small businesses often tell me is that there is so much red tape, so much regulatory burden. It's really difficult to navigate. We have made a raft of measures that will make that easier and save small businesses billions of dollars over the coming years when they go and do their tax returns, for example, and when they're trying to comply with regulation. We've also made it that, let's say you start a business, Eduardo, always with small businesses, first year, second year, maybe you're not making any profit, maybe you're making a loss. So what we've done is that you can claim back that loss of the first 2 years. Let's say your business is very good and the first 2 years you make a profit, but in the third year you make a loss. What we've allowed you to do is that in that third year, you can balance out your tax against the profit that you made in the first 2 years.
12: You touched on migrant workers. What are some of the tasks the budget will cover migrant workers and will deliver more protection to them?
11: There's a lot of stuff on skilled migration and recognition of migrant skills. Now, you know, this is a big issue that I often talk about, that we have migrants here who are skilled and who are qualified, but the skills recognition piece really needs an overhaul. So there's a big bit in there about skills recognition for migrants. But the truth is also that there are a whole bunch of things that when we talk about health, for example, that benefits all of us. When we talk about access to urgent care clinics or cheaper medicines, that benefits everyone. This really is a budget for every Australian.
12: Now, are there any proposals included in this budget for multicultural communities? If so, what are some of the key elements?
11: As you know, this government established the Office for Multicultural Affairs. We've got a whole range right now. There's some multicultural grants available for infrastructure. But again, I would say that, you know, any migrant in Australia, so migrants to Australia really do want to come here to build a new life and to establish a new future for their children. So all of the measures, whether they are, as I said, in healthcare, in education, in infrastructure, in the language schools, all of those are in this budget.
1: Minister for Multicultural Affairs, Dr. Anne Ali, speaking with The Wire's Eduardo Jordan.

0: In Adelaide's CBD, crowds raised their voices as part of an ongoing turf war in a fight to save the trees. That was the main message from over 2,000 who rallied at state parliament last night, joining to oppose the state government's contentious decision for the North Adelaide Golf Project. Days earlier, bulldozers rolled through the city's parklands to begin the felling of 585 trees to make way for the $45 million upgrade, a situation garnering major community backlash and prompting the Adelaide City Council to call on the Federal Environment Minister to intervene and halt proceedings. Amid a sea of signs, uni student Sophie held a handmade version of Lorax, calling for people to listen closely to its message.
1: It's a movie that a lot of us grew up watching, and I think it's funny that it's such a popular movie and no one seems to listen to the message in it. And I just put Protect Public Lands because that's what it is. It's public land. It belongs to the people. And, yeah, it shouldn't be allowed to kind of chop everything down and destroy it all. It's too significant. I mean, we're young people. We're still living at home. And moving out and getting a home is not even really on the table for me right now like it was for my parents or my grandparents. The people are struggling, and I guarantee, like, golf isn't going to solve that. I mean, Saudi Arabia's pulled out, so why are we still going ahead with the cutting down of the trees? It doesn't make any sense.
0: First Nations people are concerned about the impacts to land and culture. Senior Kaurna woman Mitzi Nam said the redevelopment site has been a vital place for the documentation of Kaurna language.
2: Piltre Wadley was established before colonisation when the German missionaries Tykeman and Sherman came over, and so our language was recorded through those documentations. We've been able to relearn our language. It's the first place that our stolen generations here in South Australia, a lot of our children were taken from there in the name of education and taken from Piltre Wadley to further over around Kintore Avenue. And what really, you know, is still disrespectful is that golf is still being played on par 3, which has been exempt from the destruction because of cultural heritage. But they're still playing golf there, you know. So it's like, you know, it's like playing putt-putt on our cemetery.
0: The South Australian government changed legislation to override council decision and convert Crown land to private, allowing them to execute decisions without approval. Adelaide City Councillor Kieran Snape attended the event.
3: So the state government last June moved to basically overrule all other legislation bar one, which is the Aboriginal Heritage Act. They've taken what was council care and controlled crown land and turned into state controlled fee simple land. That means that land effectively is treated exactly the same as household land. Effectively, we don't know 100 years from now, that land could be turned to apartments, could be turned to another stadium, because it is no longer protected Crown land. The actual legislation itself does allow, as it stands, for them to seize other areas of the parkland quite easily. All they have to do is gazette it. And, of course, the next bit of parkland we're worried about is Victoria Park for the MotoGP, where we suspect that there will be hundreds more trees being cut down.
0: Mr. Snape said council are in the process of writing to the Federal Environment Minister, calling for formal inquiry after discovering a legal loophole in environmental legislation.
3: The council itself has formally moved last night a motion that the Lord Mayor write to the Minister and the CEO write to the department asking for an intervention to stop this development continuing on. And that is because this is a nationally heritage listed parklands and there are vulnerable species in that area.
0: Activist and former environmental lawyer Melissa Ballantyne and Vice President of the Adelaide Parklands Association, Tim Jackson, agree it's important to uphold democracy through government process and are both concerned about the current approach.
4: I think at a higher level there's a real threat here to South Australian democracy.
5: Currently the parklands are nationally listed under the Environment Protection and Biodiversity Conservation Act, but they are not state listed.
4: It's 8 years that recommendation's been sitting around that the parkland should be state heritage listed. It's on the National Register already since 2008. There's a proposal now to list them on the World Heritage Register, yet they're not on the state register.
5: What is so important is this: our parklands are unique in the world. We are a city within parklands. No other city has this status. We need to protect for future generations and cherish the heritage not just the natural, the indigenous heritage that is so unique to this part of our world and our future.
0: Speaking at a press conference earlier today, Premier Peter Malinauskas said disinformation has done a disservice to the public policy debate. He acknowledged the value of public protest for democracy, but does not condone fire in the parklands, which has been termed suspicious by police. The Wire has also contacted the Federal Environment Minister for further comment.
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0: New measures targeting health and community services have been a welcome allocation in this week's federal budget announcement. But questions remain on how much of it will reach Aboriginal communities. VACO has been calling for stronger investment in culturally safe care, from aged care and mental health to chronic disease prevention and NDIS access. The organisation is now assessing whether this budget delivers the support First Nations communities need. The Wire's Thomas Kutis spoke with Age Robertini, VACO Executive Director of Population Health, who shared his thoughts about the budget.
7: There were no surprises in the budget from us, but there were a few things in it which we welcome and we're pleased to see. A couple of things are there was a funding commitment for the training of more Aboriginal health workers, which is excellent news for the Aboriginal community-controlled health sector. There was also a commitment locked in to fund infrastructure development for our services as well. And we also welcome the commitment to provide exemptions for the survivors of the Stolen Generation from means testing in the aged care system as well.
8: Chronic diseases affect Aboriginal communities. Did the budget address that last night, do you think?
7: There was some funding that was committed for about the next 5 years or so about completing the construction of dialysis units that are already underway. So that's good news, and that's kind of targeting predominantly remote area clinics where that's desperately needed. But across the board, there's still a huge amount more that we need to see committed from the federal government to be able to meet the unmet needs that are currently causing concern in our communities. And we're looking forward to hopefully pursuing all of the available options to us to see that happen in the next budget.
8: How well did the budget measures support First Nations people needing aged care services?
7: It fell short of what we would ultimately like to see. Ideally, what we would like to see is that the full recommendations of the Aged Care Royal Commission are implemented and are committed to. There was one small thing which is a bright spark for us, and that's the exemptions from Stolen Generations reparations packages from being means tested, which is a step in the right direction. But we don't believe that Aboriginal and Torres Strait Islander elders should have to pay co-contributions for essential care provided by their community-controlled services at all. And that's consistent with what the Royal Commission recommended. It's consistent with what our services want as well.
8: Did you see any meaningful investment in mental, social and wellbeing support programs for any Aboriginal communities?
7: There was one commitment which we welcome, which was to fund the development of two services that are going to be targeted towards mental health for young people. So that's excellent. We obviously need much, much more than two services, but it is good to see that a response is starting to be mobilised in that space. I also welcome the establishment of the National Commissioner for Aboriginal Children and Young People as well. That's also a positive measure, but the scale of the challenges that we are contending with in the community-controlled sector and in Aboriginal communities across the country is something that will need much more investment if we're to make a dent.
8: From your perspective, did you see any gaps in First Nations funding? And if so, what are they and what needs to happen for next year's budget?
7: We really need to see the government come to the table and work with us on recommendations from the Aged Care Royal Commission around establishing an alternative aged care pathway for Aboriginal and Torres Strait Islander older people and elders. We're already seeing the consequences of older people who cannot afford to pay for aged care services being required to pay and services having no option but to force them to pay fees that they don't want to charge, which is really unacceptable and was never the intention of the aged care reform. It is just that the implementation of that aspect of the reform has not been prioritised. So that needs to be a priority next year. The point that you made about chronic disease is critical for us to address. So we need the Commonwealth Government to take measures to develop a more appropriate funding model for Aboriginal and Torres Strait Islander primary health care. We've put forward a proposal through our national peak, NATRO, around what that could look like. And we need the Commonwealth Government to come back to us with a positive outcome there. Otherwise, the cycles will continue to repeat.
0: Abe Ropatini, VACO's Executive Director of Population Health, speaking with The Wire's Thomas Kutis. And unfortunately, that's the end of the show today. Thanks so much for being with me. I'm Emma Watsky from Radio Adelaide here in Tandanya. Stay tuned for tomorrow's show brought to you from 4EB in Brisbane. The Wire is a weekday co-production between 2SER in Gadigal, Sydney, 4ZZZ and Radio 4EB in Meanjin, Brisbane, Sin Media in Naarm, Melbourne, and Radio Adelaide, with the great support of the Community Broadcasting Foundation and the Community Radio Network. 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

0: Radio Dungog News, brought to you by our sponsor, the Dungog RSL Club.
1: Hello, I'm Kim Cartwright. The opposition claims its policies have been costed, rejecting suggestions from Labor there's no price tag. The centrepiece is a $22 billion plan to index tax brackets to inflation, handing most workers $1,000 within 4 years. The Albanese government argues the coalition needs to explain how it plans to pay for the measure. Shadow Treasurer Tim Wilson says the rhetoric from his counterpart is a bit rich.
2: He has an intention to increase taxes by hundreds of billions of dollars. His secret agenda is to increase taxes by the hundreds of billions of dollars, or he's made up uncosted nonsense. We've costed our plan. We will focus on how we deliver it.
1: Domestic violence in New South Wales has reached crisis point, with 3 in 4 women with nowhere to go. Michael Lynch with this report.
3: Victims of domestic violence are being turned away from emergency accommodation every night because there are just not enough beds. The Women's Community Shelters points to an increase of 52% in unmet demand for emergency refuge in the past year. WCS Chief Executive Annabelle Daniel says her organisation is launching a new initiative to boost bed numbers.
4: Providing a safe bed can save somebody's life. We have seen a huge amount of women approaching us. About 88% of the women who come to women's community shelters are leaving domestic and family violence.
3: Women experiencing domestic violence anywhere in this country are urged to call Full Stop Australia on 1800 385 578.
1: Two men aged 49 and 52 have been charged with drug supply offences following an investigation into 3 deaths in Sydney's southwest. 3 people were found dead at Rosemeadow earlier this month. The 52-year-old man was charged with 11 offences, including multiple counts of supplying prohibited drugs. The younger man was charged with offences including supplying and possessing a prohibited drug and dealing with the proceeds of crime. Briefly, a Brazilian national has been jailed over the death of award-winning Perth author Brenda Walker. And there's been a breakthrough in the standoff between the Victorian government and the state's teachers, the union agreeing to pay rises for teachers, principals and support staff of up to 32% over 4 years. Private pilot Rose Donald has just 1 day left of flying in her Around Australia solo trip, attempting to break a Guinness World Record for the youngest female pilot to do so. Terry Daniel checks in.
5: Over a month ago, Rose left Melbourne and headed north through New South Wales, Queensland and the Northern Territory to fly anti-clockwise around Australia in a Cessna 172. In the last week, she's been through Western Australia, across the Nullarbor to Adelaide and then down to Tassie and back to Bendigo in Victoria. Today, it's just a short trip back to Essendon to complete the challenge.
6: I've got to go to Essendon. Yeah, so I've got 2 choices. I can either go east via the inland route, or I could go out west past Melton, down to the Bomb Tower and past the city, which sounds like a bit more of an interesting route. I reckon it'll be based off whatever the weather's doing, but it should be good until the afternoon, so I'll be looking at getting in there at about 11 o'clock.
5: As well as breaking the record, Rose has been raising awareness and funds for the Little Wings charity.
1: This is Air News. The NRL Magic Round has continued in Brisbane overnight with the latest results. Here's Terry Daniel.
5: The Cronulla Sharks have defeated the Canterbury Bulldogs 38-16. In the second game, the Dolphins took the win over the South Sydney Rabbitohs 32-10. Dolphins star Tom Gilbert telling Nine, the Magic Round game was great, especially the Dolphins' defence.
7: Yeah, obviously nice to be here at Magic Round Friday night. Obviously we had a tough opposition in the Rabbitohs and we had a big week preparing for them and all, but happy with the tries, but more happy with how we defended tonight. We did a great job.
5: Terry Daniel, Air Sport.
1: In AFL, Hawthorn coach Sam Mitchell is backing his side to put up points without key forward Jack Gunston in their clash against Melbourne. The 34-year-old, who is second on the Coleman medal count, will miss the contest with a foot injury. Mitchell says they have the depth to kick the goals.
8: He won't play forever, so we do need to find other avenues to goal, which I think we have done. Obviously, last week he was a more significant portion of our score, but for the most part, we've been able to put up scores with him not there at different times.
1: Port Adelaide went down to the Gold Coast Suns 15-8-98 to 10-13-73 in Darwin last night. In A-League Men's, Auckland FC have beaten Adelaide United 3-0 in the semi-final second leg in Adelaide, and Sam Kerr has announced she'll depart Super League club Chelsea. Australian Independent Radio News.
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13: Just a note before we start. We're working on an upcoming episode about rivers and dams and how they shape the environment around us in often profound and unseen ways. And we want to hear from you. Do you live near a river or a dam? What does it do for you? And what does it mean to you? Let us know. Send us a voice message by going to dw.com/livingplanet and pressing the record button. That's the easiest way. Or you can go the old school route and write us an email to livingplanet@dw.com. We'd love to hear from you. And now let's get this week's episode started.
14: There was a car that overtook us on the wrong side of the road, and our car went into a violent spin and hit into a concrete wall.
13: Vanessa Carter was in the passenger seat, 25 years old, driving through Johannesburg. She says that moment changed everything.
14: And I had multiple injuries. I broke all the bones in the right side of my face. I had a traumatic brain injury. I ruptured my intestines. I fractured my pelvis. I hurt my neck and my back.
13: She lost her right eye and went through surgery after surgery to reconstruct her face, working with a string of different doctors and specialists.
14: You know, maxillofacial surgeon, plastic surgeon, ENT surgeon, and so on, to work with me to implant different types of prosthetics. And so it was a very long recovery from there.
13: 6 years after the crash, she received a prosthetic implant to reconstruct her cheekbone. But then, while out shopping one day, something alarming happened.
14: When I got into my car, there was a whole lot of moisture on my face, and I pulled down the rearview mirror and there was pus seeping out everywhere. And so I panicked.
13: She hurriedly dialed the number of her plastic surgeon. It was an infection. She needed another surgery to clean the prosthetic and prevent the infection spreading.
14: But also the infection had eaten away a little bit off the lower eyelid at that point in time.
13: The surgery seemed to work, at least at first.
14: But 2 weeks later, I was readmitted again for an emergency surgery because the infection had come back again. And this kind of went on for 11 months.
13: 11 months with an infection that kept returning again and again.
14: I was taking antibiotics, I was seeing my doctors, but nobody could give me answers. And all this time, this bacterial infection was basically eating away at the tissue on my face.
13: Eventually, they had to remove the prosthetic, and they sent it off for testing to find out what the problem was.
14: And so this kind of rang alarm bells, because I was like, why is this infection so special? Why do they need to send it for testing? I mean, we know it's an infection. Why are these antibiotics not working?
13: She soon got her answer when the pathology office sent her the test results.
14: And at the very top, it said MRSA. Methicillin-resistant Staphylococcus aureus. I could not pronounce that at that point in time, but I got onto the internet like most patients do, and up came this term, antibiotic resistance.
13: MRSA, the culprit behind Vanessa's infection, is just one of a growing number of superbugs that have evolved to be resistant to certain antibiotics. That means these drugs stop working, and even minor infections can become difficult to treat or deadly. The World Health Organization has called antibiotic resistance one of the most complex and frightening health challenges of our time. And it says without urgent action, drug-resistant infections could claim 10 million lives annually by 2050. So why is this happening? One reason is the overuse and misuse of antibiotics in our healthcare systems and also in animal agriculture. Another driver is pharmaceuticals ending up in the environment, creating the right conditions for superbugs to develop and spread. You might think this pollution is a problem for places near drug manufacturers or hospitals or factory farms, but pharmaceuticals have been detected in rivers and soils just about everywhere in the world. The rise of drug-resistant superbugs is just one part of the story. Pharmaceutical residues leaching into the environment are also affecting wildlife, changing the way they behave and grow. So how do we fix this? That's what we'll be looking at in this episode of Living Planet. I'm Neil King.

0: We're in a national park in central England. It's idyllic here. A clear stream winds through rolling green hills. There's moss near the water's edge, and trees stretch overhead, casting dappled shade over the soft ground. This is the Peak District,
1: which is it's a really beautiful area. It's in a sort of treed area, sort of flowing through the trees. There's footpaths along it where the public go for a stroll.
0: That's Alistair Boxall, a professor of environmental science at the University of York in the UK. He hasn't come here to take a stroll, though. He's here on business, as part of a project testing the water in national parks across the country.
1: I mean, that water looks very, very clear, clean, very inviting. If you're a kid, you could go for a paddle in it.
0: But when he takes a sample, the results surprise him.
1: That stream had levels of pharmaceuticals higher than we've measured anywhere in London.
0: Here's what they found. High levels of metformin, used to treat type 2 diabetes, as well as paracetamol, caffeine, antihistamines, and the anti-epileptic drug carbamazepine. For some drugs, the concentrations were at levels considered harmful for fish, invertebrates, and algae.
1: So you can have effects cascading up the food chain.
0: They also found antibiotics, in amounts high enough to promote the development of drug-resistant superbugs. The cocktail of drugs in that small stream in the English Peak District isn't particularly unique. It also chimes with a much larger study Alistair was involved in, this time looking at pharmaceuticals in rivers around the world. They tested more than 1,000 sites in 104 countries.
1: It covered every continent, and basically what we did was we searched for 61 different pharmaceuticals. And apart from a very small number of sites, we found pharmaceuticals everywhere. And I think that's really a reflection on the fact that we as a society use a large number of pharmaceuticals, both as human medicines, but also as veterinary medicines.
0: The only sites where no drug residues were found were Iceland and a remote village in the Venezuelan rainforest, where the indigenous people don't use modern medicines.
1: Very upstream. In the Amazon, so it was a place that was pretty much unaffected by Western society.
0: Almost everywhere else, they found high levels of the diabetes medication metformin, as well as antibiotics and drugs used to treat depression, epilepsy, pain, inflammation, and allergies. A quarter of the sites had active pharmaceutical ingredients at levels considered harmful for wildlife. So how are drugs ending up in the environment? When we take medication, whether it's an antidepressant, a painkiller, or antibiotic, our bodies only absorb part of the drug. The rest is excreted in our urine or feces and ends up in sewage systems. That's where most pharmaceutical pollution from humans begins. Because many wastewater treatment plants aren't designed to fully remove these substances, traces of drugs can pass through and end up in rivers, lakes, and other parts of the environment. Globally, just over half of all wastewater is treated before it's released. And in many lower-income countries, treatment systems are limited or lacking altogether. Alistair says that's why contamination from drugs is much worse in parts of sub-Saharan Africa, in South Asia, and Latin America.
1: It's where you have poor wastewater treatment systems, if you have it, or no wastewater connectivity, so you've basically got raw sewage going straight out into the river.
0: The global population is growing and it's aging. That means the amount of drugs being taken around the world is only going to go up. Growing access to cheaper medicines has also led to more pharmaceuticals entering the sewage system. Discharges from pharmaceutical manufacturing plants are another source of pollution. And then there's agriculture and livestock farming. Large amounts of drugs, including antibiotics, are also used to treat farm animals. And if their manure gets spread over fields as fertilizer, soils, crops and nearby waterways can become contaminated. Drug residues in the environment may be invisible, but they can wreak havoc on wildlife. Even small doses can be enough to mess with how animals behave, reproduce and grow. One well-documented case in the 90s caused the decimation of vulture populations in India.
1: A lot of environmental forensic work was done to try and find out what that was. You know, was it climate change? Was it a bacterial infection? But the conclusion at the end of the day was it was down to a chemical called diclofenac.
0: Diclofenac, an anti-inflammatory drug that was being used to treat cattle.
1: And when the cattle were dying, the vultures were coming in, they were consuming the carcass, and they were exposed to the diclofenac.
0: India used to have tens of millions of vultures, but in the space of just a few years, the population plummeted by over 95%. It's believed to be the fastest decline of a bird species in recorded history. They've since banned the use of diclofenac in cattle. They're also trying to reintroduce the vultures.
1: I think it sort of shows how careful we need to be in terms of chemicals in the environment and how much more observant we need to be to sort of try and understand, you know, when we use a chemical, what it might be doing to the environment.
0: There are other examples. Research out of North America showed that the synthetic hormones in the contraceptive pill found in one waterway caused what's known as the feminization of male fish, resulting in reproductive failure and population collapse. Another study, this time from the UK, showed that the antidepressant Prozac caused starlings to lose their appetite and libido. But when drugs end up in the environment, it's not just a problem for local plants and animals. It also affects us. A study looking at the Indian vultures estimated that the near extinction of these crucial scavengers allowed deadly bacteria and infections to spread, leading to the deaths of about 500,000 additional people over 5 years. And then there's the rise of drug-resistant superbugs.
1: We are detecting antibiotics, you know, quite widely in the environment around the world. So that includes rivers. It's also been detected in soils.
0: And just to recap, bacteria exposed to this drug pollution in the environment can then develop defences to it.
1: Now, the big worry is if that resistance then finds its way back into the human population. So, I don't know, perhaps you irrigate a crop with water that contains these bacteria, and then we consume the crop, or perhaps we drink some water that contains these genes. That resistance will be getting back into our bodies. And then if we get sick and we need to use antibiotics, you know, potentially it will make the use of those antibiotics less effective. The antimicrobial resistance crisis.
0: The antimicrobial resistance crisis. It's been singled out as a major global health challenge by the UN. Not only could it cause millions more deaths, it also comes with a hefty economic burden. The UN says if left unchecked, drug-resistant infections could cost us $412 billion annually by 2050 and shave $3.4 trillion off GDP per year in the next decade. One important factor here is the overuse of antibiotics. That boosts the risk of bacteria in our bodies developing resistance to these life-saving drugs. Humans consume more than 30,000 tons of antibiotics a year. Around a third of that ends up in the rivers. And that's just us. Some estimates suggest at least more than double that amount of antibiotics are used on farm animals. It's not yet clear how big the link is between human health and antimicrobial resistance in nature. It's an area that needs more research. But the UN says there is growing evidence that the environment plays a key role in the development, transmission, and spread of superbugs.
2: Before I had this resistant infection, I was like everybody else, and I always thought that antibiotics cured everything. And I think this is a huge problem in society.
0: Vanessa, who we heard at the start of the episode, spent 3 years fighting a drug-resistant infection of Staphylococcus aureus, MRSA. In the end, she was given multiple last resort antibiotics in 2-week rotations until one finally worked.
2: I was very lucky that they did end up resolving it, but not a lot of patients have those same opportunities, and in fact, many of them die.
0: For Vanessa, that experience was a turning point. Until then, she says she had never even heard of antibiotic resistance. But after everything she'd been through, she couldn't stop thinking about it and about how little people seemed to know.
2: This really frustrates me that this thing called antibiotic resistance was not common knowledge. I decided to start small. I got into social media and I started advocating. I was one of the first patient advocates posting saying, we don't know what this thing called antibiotic resistance is.
0: That was in 2013. Today, she's the chair of the World Health Organization's Task Force of Antimicrobial Resistance Survivors. She also founded a charity in the UK, where she lives now, to share the stories of other patients.
2: I've heard so many stories, so many patient stories, where their life changed in a second. And not just from somebody lying in a hospital bed, but I mean, I've heard stories where somebody's been infected from a farm. It's something that you can get from animals, livestock, the community, and in human health. If it ends up in the waterways, if it ends up in the soil, if it ends up all over the place, you know, this is where we're going to end up with an antibiotic. I mean, I don't like to use the word apocalypse.
0: So what can we do about it? If most of our pharmaceuticals are entering the environment through sewage, then improving wastewater treatment is a key part of the solution. In lower and middle income countries, where treatment systems may be limited or even non-existent, Alistair says the focus should be on simple, decentralized approaches, systems that are low cost, low maintenance, and practical to run.
1: They might not perform quite as well as a nice, shiny wastewater treatment works, but they'll probably perform enough to bring the concentrations down.
0: In many Western countries, capturing pharmaceuticals in wastewater would require adding an extra level of treatment and using chemicals or activated carbon filters, for example, to get these compounds out. But this kind of advanced treatment uses a lot of energy, potentially adding to greenhouse gas emissions. It could also create other toxic compounds in the process. And there is another major stumbling block.
1: Financial cost. So it does cost a lot of money.
0: But this is something the EU is trying to roll out nonetheless. Under its Urban Wastewater Treatment Directive, member states will be required to upgrade wastewater treatment plants in the next few years. And 80% of the cost is to be covered by the pharmaceutical and cosmetics industry. That last detail has hit a lot of resistance, not least from the pharmaceutical lobby. The EU also has new rules for monitoring and reducing pharmaceuticals in surface and groundwater, and member countries will be required to monitor antimicrobial resistance in wastewater. Over the pond, the US Environmental Protection Agency has moved to include pharmaceuticals on a list of contaminants in drinking water for the first time, which could lead to new limits on those substances for water utilities. But Alistair says change isn't happening fast enough.
1: I really think we need to think more globally and, you know, work with these sort of other regions to sort of help fix the problem, because if we don't do that, we're never going to solve the problem of antimicrobial resistance. You know, we need to be protecting the whole planet and not just the bits where we live.
0: He'd also like to see better monitoring of waterways around the world, so that we can keep track of how drug concentrations fluctuate and affect the environment over time.
1: It's hidden. And that's part of the problem, because the people don't realise what's there. And I think because they can't see it, they're less concerned about it. And because they're less concerned about it, the decision makers are under less pressure to actually fix the problem. I think the danger is if we just let this sort of carry on, then the quality of the environment will degrade. We're already seeing species decline, and it could be that pharmaceuticals are contributing to that.
0: Stopping the flow of drugs into the environment is going to mean expensive changes to the way we treat wastewater. And advanced filtering is something that's probably not realistic for poorer countries, that often have the worst pharmaceutical contamination. But what if, instead of trying to capture these pollutants, we designed them differently? What if they were biodegradable?
3: We started this about 20 years ago and everyone laughed about us.
0: Klaus Kümmerer is a professor of sustainable chemistry at Leuphana University in Lüneburg in northern Germany.
3: Especially the pharmaceutical industry said that will never work. And I said, do you have data? Please send them over, then there's no need to investigate. They said, we don't have data, but we know. And I said, I'm a scientist, I will try. And we also could have failed.
0: Klaus and his team have been working for years to develop more environmentally friendly drugs. This is a concept known in the sustainable chemistry field as benign by design.
3: We need pharmaceuticals. They are basis of our high living standard and health. And these, then we need to design from the very beginning for that they, after they have fulfilled their service and function in our human body, that they are degrading in the environment, fully degrading. That would be the gold standard, mineralizing to carbon dioxide and water.
0: Drugs that decompose. Klaus says it goes against the pretty dominant idea that pharmaceuticals should be stable at any cost, a feature that allows them to stick around in the environment for a long time. But Klaus says it doesn't have to be that way. His team has developed anti-cancer drugs that biodegrade completely in wastewater treatment plants. They also developed and patented two biodegradable alternatives to the antibiotic ciprofloxacin, which is considered particularly difficult to break down.
3: So in the human body, it should not be stable for years. A few days, sometimes a few hours, is sufficient, and then it should be excreted. And then it could already start in the bladder.
0: That's how it works. Once their antibiotic has performed its job and reaches the bladder, the different pH or acidity there triggers the degradation process, allowing it to partially break down into carbon dioxide and water.
3: And the activity with antibiotics is very important because if we excrete active antibiotics, what we normally do, we can foster resistant bacteria everywhere. And these come back to us in terms of resistance.
0: So if more antibiotics were biodegradable, that could curb antibiotic resistance in the environment. The research team's antibiotic never made it to market.
3: We as a small university working group, we cannot develop a compound and bring it on the market. Now industry has to step in, but we have shown it's feasible, it's possible. And now we see also within the last 2 or 3 years that pharmacists associations and pharmacy professors at universities are very much interested in the topic.
0: He says there is a gradual transition happening towards greener drugs, and there's also interest from patients.
3: I think it's now going nicely forward. After 20 years, I'm quite optimistic. The pressure increases, and someday. And maybe in 20, 30 years, it will be the new normal.
0: Klaus says he'd like to see stronger incentives for companies developing more sustainable drugs. Things like fast-tracked approval processes or longer patent protections that could boost returns. In his view, that's the real long-term solution to pharmaceutical pollution, designing cleaner drugs from the outset rather than relying on costly upgrades to wastewater treatment systems.
3: We have learned that with this advanced treatment stage, we are approaching a limit that cannot solve the problem. It creates problem, postpones problem into the future, needs a lot of energy and resources. You can also think about what does upgrading of sewage treatment cost compared to what we could do with this money in the development of new compounds, which would be a much more elegant solution. It would be not a smart solution, it would be a wise solution. As Albert Einstein said, a smart person solves a problem, a wise person avoids it. I have the age now to be a little bit more wise.
0: And one more thing that could make a big difference. Using fewer pharmaceuticals in the first place.
3: We have to start at the beginning of the pipe, I call it.
0: That means using medicines more carefully and doctors only prescribing what is absolutely necessary.
3: So if you have caught a cold, a lot of people think I need an antibiotic. Antibiotics do not kill viruses, and viruses are responsible for a cold. And so this needs to be understood better and also applied better. In education of medical doctors, but also with patients, we have to inform them. And My grandma used to say, if you are sick with a cold or something like this, it takes about a week if you take pharmaceuticals, and it takes about 7 days if you don't.
0: It's obvious, but drugs that aren't consumed in the first place are drugs that don't end up in the environment. That also saves energy and resources across the healthcare system, which matters, given that healthcare, including pharmaceuticals, accounts for around 4.5% of global greenhouse gas emissions. And of course, the best way to avoid using pharmaceuticals is to do what we can to stay healthy. Wash hands regularly to reduce the risk of infection and make sure vaccinations are up to date.
2: Today even, I mean, I'm 47 now, any signs of infection, and I still have that, I don't know if I should label it as PTSD, but I mean, I still have that fear of what if, you know, because it's not just a case of that 3 years, you live with that trauma for the rest of your life.
0: Vanessa says her experience with antibiotic resistance has made her more vigilant. She's careful about washing hands and keeping surfaces clean. And if she's prescribed antibiotics, she makes a point of discussing with her doctor whether they're really necessary and what the risks of resistance might be.
2: Antibiotics are a miracle cure, because at the end of the day, at the end of my story, it was antibiotics that saved me and saved my life and got me through those surgeries. However, we take them for granted. I mean, we've got hotels that just, for example, say we clean your room every second day. We actually consider the environment. We consider climate change. Why are we doing that for this kind of topic? Because this is about human health. I mean, they always talk about, you know, we've gone green. I was booking a hotel this morning. It was like, we've gone green. Would you like a green hotel? Yeah, okay, well, you know, where do we get to in terms of that with antibiotic use? Not just in humans, but in animals. So, you know, let's use them wisely to make sure that we can cure the illnesses that we need to at the time that we need to.

This episode of Living Planet was researched and produced by Natalie Muller. It was edited and soundscaped by me, Neil King. Our sound engineer was Michael Springer. What did you think of this episode? Leave us a quick voice message at dw.com/livingplanet. It's super easy and the most direct way to reach us. Of course, you can also send us an email to livingplanet@dw.com. That's it for this week. Thanks for listening and sharing Living Planet.

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1: Hello, I'm Kim Cartwright. The opposition has welcomed the listing of neo-Nazi group White Australia as a banned hate organisation. The federal government has used new laws to make the declaration. People found to be involved with the group will face up to 15 years in prison. A Brazilian national has been jailed over the death of award-winning Perth author Brenda Walker. Jamie Smith with more.
2: Lucas Martins da Silva was driving more than 40 kilometres an hour over the speed limit when he struck the 67-year-old who was crossing Kings Park Road in December of 2024. Martins da Silva pleaded guilty to aggravated dangerous driving causing death. In sentencing, Judge Wendy Gillen said she needed to send a message to the community, jailing the 31-year-old for 4 years, backdated to March. He'll be eligible for parole in just under 2 years.
1: Melbourne police have charged two boys and a man as part of Operation Eclipse, which is investigating incidents at hospitality venues. Here's Arthur Stevens.
3: Detectives carried out two search warrants yesterday morning at Whittlesea, north of Melbourne. Two boys were arrested and have been charged with criminal damage by fire, possessing drugs of dependence and a firearm, and theft, including that of a car. It follows an alleged incident where Molotov cocktails were thrown at South Melbourne's George Hotel early on the 2nd of May. Police have also arrested a 20-year-old man at Tarneit, and he's been charged over weapons offences. Arthur Stevens, Melbourne.
1: There's been a breakthrough in the standoff between the Victorian government and the state's teachers. The union has agreed to pay rises for teachers, principals and support staff of up to 32% over 4 years. Australian Education Union President Justin Mullaly says the deal brings Victoria in line with interstate counterparts.
4: These are significant pay increases that make Victorian teachers valued better than teachers in other states and territories.
1: Three in four women fleeing domestic violence are being turned away from shelters amid the housing crisis. New data from support service Women's Community Shelters shows for the first time children make up more than half of residents in their shelters. Chief Executive Annabelle Daniel says her organisation is seeking help from the community to be able to provide more beds.
5: The work that we're doing is creating new shelters and new safe beds so that there are more safe places for women and kids to go. And when women come to our shelters, we provide them with lots of love and care and wraparound support.
1: A mango farm in the Northern Territory town of Katherine is celebrating a juicy triumph after claiming the nation's top prize at an annual mango congress in Queensland. Sarah Patterson with more.
6: Nick Ormsby and Whitney Dollimore of Razor Rock Farms have 30 hectares of honey gold mango trees under production and have been growing the premium variety of the fruit since 2017. Now, Razor Rock Farms has been named Honey Gold Grower of the Year at the Pinata Farms Mango Congress in Yeppoon. Nick says to be recognised in this way means their farm is producing great quality fruit, benefiting not just the mango industry as a whole, but the consumer as well. And what makes a great quality honey gold mango? Well, it's orange, as a mango should be. It has a great taste and a great shelf life.
1: This is Air News. After an early power performance in the first half, which saw Port Adelaide take the lead in the second term, the Gold Coast Suns then produced a mid-match blitz to take the game in Darwin yet again. Terry Daniel reports.
7: The Gold Coast Suns' love affair with Darwin has continued, claiming their 10th straight Darwin Stadium AFL win. The Suns' Christian Petrarca telling Fox Footy the mix of sport and Northern Territory hospitality really works.
8: Darwin's been amazing. The last 8 days has been incredible. Such a beautiful part of the world and really, really enjoyed it up here. Yeah. I think we're all playing our best footy when we're having that balance and having that, that balance between life and footy. So I'm really enjoying being up here. Yeah, biggest fish I've caught, which is excited. So, and a few boys caught some snapper, so it was, we cooked it up, which was nice.
7: Port Adelaide going down to the Gold Coast Suns 15-8-98 to 10-13-73. Terry Daniel, Air Sport.
1: The Cronulla Sharks defeated Canterbury Bulldogs 38-16 in the second game. The Dolphins took the win over South Sydney Rabbitohs 32-10. Meanwhile, the NRL Magic Round could be hampered with a bit of rain today, with showers around for this afternoon's games. Patrons encouraged to take a poncho to the stadium. And Auckland FC is the first team through to the A-League Men's Grand Final. They've won their playoff with Adelaide 4-1 on aggregate. Australian Independent Radio News.
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3: 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Good morning, Anthony.
4: Good morning,
3: Pauline.
4: Damo.
3: How are
5: morning.
3: We all?
4: Doing
3: very,
4: good.
3: Very foggy morning out there.
5: Tiger's here, but I've stolen his microphone.
3: Tiger just has he'll just get his preparation in order. He's got a lot to talk about, I reckon. Today he's got a lot.
4: Celebrity appearance.
3: He's been away for a couple of weeks, so he'd be raring to go. But we'll start off the AFL last night, Pauline. First game was on Thursday night.
5: Yep.
3: Was Brisbane taking on Geelong up there at the Gabba. Geelong 17-15, 117 defeated the Lions 11-10-76.
5: They just weren't in it, were they?
3: No, not from the start. They just
5: didn't look interested.
3: But
4: guess it just wasn't their week. You'd think they would have turned it on, you know, being up home.
5: Yeah.
4: I think they must be liking the Melbourne crowds a bit better at the moment.
3: Sure, manner for the Cats kicked 5, so he's done well. So good win there to Geelong, who are starting to play some good footy. And they'll be up there, I'd say, when the finals are on.
5: Yeah.
3: And we'll move on to last night's game, which was there was two games on last night, but the first one I was watching was the Swans taking on Geelong. Swans 11-15-81 defeated Geelong at 10-15. Sorry, Collingwood.
5: Yeah.
3: I was looking at black and white, not blue and white. 75. Swans a bit of trouble early. First quarter, they were down 30. It was not looking good.
5: Not looking good at all. And then because all the talk is still about Scott Pendlebury's, how they didn't play him.
3: Yeah.
5: And I can see why they didn't, because they're going to have a big crowd when they get back to Melbourne next week.
3: Oh, well, they keep resting him. I mean, he's playing good footy and they just want to make this big thing for him.

0: Nick Dacos played well for Collingwood. Papley,
1: always does, doesn't he?
0: He does. Papley kicked the goal from down the bottom of the pocket there at about in three-quarter time. They kicked six goals that quarter. But yeah, I thought Tom Papley was best for the Swannies. So a good win for the Swans. They stay on top of the table.
1: Up the Wannies.
2: Yes. And then there was a game up in Darwin.
0: So yeah, the Suns. I'm having trouble this morning. The Suns take a couple of games up there every year, and they don't usually get beat up there, do they, Paul?
2: No, Wayne? I don't think
0: they have been beaten up there.
2: Once. They haven't been beaten, I think, since for quite a while now. But they play the two weekends in a row.
0: Yeah,
2: so they all have a nice up there. They did talk about the hot weather up there.
0: Mm.
1: Yeah, true.
0: So last night up there in TAA Stadium at Darwin, the Suns 15-8-98 defeated Port Adelaide 10-13-73. So the Suns would be happy they got their two wins up in Darwin. And they get a good crowd there too, watching.
2: Yeah,
0: so.
2: They get a really good crowd there.
1: And this Indigenous round as well.
0: Yep.
1: This weekend, next week.
2: Next weekend, yep.
1: Oh, it goes over the two.
2: So
1: a couple of them have got their names changed. In the AFL.
2: Yeah, so when you're trying to work out who it is.
1: you just hope you remember the pictures a bit, the colours.
2: Yes, so, and then of course next week is the big Dreamtime game. So, which might not be too bad because both teams are playing well.
1: Mm.
2: Yeah, so then today.
0: Yeah, today we'll move on to today. We have first game on this afternoon at the Adelaide Oval, I think. Yep.
2: Yeah, so that's Adelaide.
0: Adelaide are taking on North Melbourne. North weren't too bad against Sydney last week. They tried hard.
1: Yeah, they held a bit solid.
0: Mm. Adelaide just doing what they can. They're favourites to win that. I'll be tipping Adelaide there at home.
2: North Melbourne has a chance.
0: Yeah.
2: Yeah.
1: Yeah. So that's tough.
2: You're struggling to work out who.
1: Yeah. I'd probably go Melbourne on this one.
2: North Melbourne?
1: Yeah.
2: Yeah, that's
1: go
2: what
1: North
2: I was
1: Melbourne.
2: Thinking. Yeah.
1: We'll give him some love.
2: And then the big game this afternoon.
0: So, yeah, it is Doug Nicholls round this weekend, and next weekend is their, the Dreamtime game.
2: Yeah.
0: So we'll move on here to the big game for you, which is, I think, Melbourne and Naarm. That must be Naarm country there in Melbourne.
2: That's Naarm.
0: Yep, they're taking on Hawthorn. That is today at quarter past four at the MCG. There will be a big crowd there.
2: Yes.
0: Pauline, and what do you think of your chances of beating the Demons?
2: Yeah, should do.
0: Should do.
1: Very confident. Plain and simple.
0: I have to throw that in.
2: Though I did think they would win last week, but you always want your team to win.
0: You do.
2: And preferably by a long way. I don't like close games where my team's
1: playing. Keep your fingernails on your hands.
0: And I will throw them into a mouldy. The Hawks, they're specials. They won't be beat.
2: I keep eating, so... And then one more game today.
0: Yeah, one more game tonight at 7:30 at Marvel. Carlton, poor old Carlton, they've sacked their coach.
2: He resigned.
0: They well, I think
2: the
0: they're
2: writing was on the wall, but it's always better if you resign. So,
0: well, do you get a payout if you resign? I don't know how that works.
2: I think they still do, but
0: yeah, he's gone.
2: So a new coach. So
0: interim coach. They're taking on the Western Bulldogs at Marvel.
2: Who have fallen to ninth, but you never know. This scenario usually happens. New coach.
1: Well, it's working in the NRL. You get a new coach, you start winning some games, or for most of them.
2: Yeah.
1: There's an unfortunate team that isn't working for good. We'll see.
2: But most times, you get a new coach. Yeah, so.
0: I can't tip Carlton, so Western Bulldogs.
1: I'm with the Dogs on this one.
2: Okay.
0: Pauline, you tipping Carlton? No.
2: Oh. Western Bulldogs. Oh, yeah. Let's go Carlton for Margie.
0: Carlton. Okay. Anyway, I probably will get up and win now. I've tipped in.
2: Is this Fremantle Dockers?
1: Yeah.
0: Yes, which is well.
2: Look at the picture.
0: Well, I love. You might know a bit more than about Anthony with the Western Australian teams over there with their names. So that's
1: while you look. It is Freo.
0: They're taking on Essendon.
1: Second on the ladder.
0: Yep. That's at the MCG tomorrow from 1:10. Freo are very, very short to beat the poor old Bombers. So
1: the way they've all been playing, really should be a plain
2: simple. The Bombers did win last week against GWS. I think the banner motivated them. I don't know whether you saw the banner.

0: No, I didn't see the banner.
1: They had a very pointed banner about Essendon not being a winning team. So
0: so they threw some hate.
1: Yep, and lost. Yeah, so it doesn't always.
0: So no banners work there for the Dockers, please.
1: Yeah, don't encourage them that much. Yeah, so.
2: And we'll move on to the next game. So we're all tipping
0: Frio
2: there. I'd they'll be winning.
1: Frio can't tip Essendon.
2: No. And the next game on Sunday is at 3:15 at Marvel Stadium. St Kilda taking on another team that is struggling, Richmond. St Kilda had a narrow defeat up there in Darwin last start against the Swans. They actually nearly should have won that, but they should be beating Richmond tomorrow afternoon.
1: You think so? That's why I was saying that next week, Dreamtime game, 17th against 18th.
2: Yep.
1: So they're basically same sort of standard, so it should be a good game. But the pre-game is usually the best part of that game.
0: Yeah, the big walk.
1: Yes.
2: And the last game of the round over in the West tomorrow at 6:15 at Optus Stadium. Eagles are taking on the Giants. The Giants are very short to win that game, although it is over in Western Australia. West Coast have not been playing that well.
1: Giants. And you could probably tip West Coast.
0: Yeah, you can come either way. I'd flip a coin on this one, really.
1: Yeah, so they're not doing that well. So
2: So that's the AFL. Any more AFL news, Pauline?
1: No, just Carlton. I think that's the main focus this week.
2: Carlton losing.
1: And there's another player.
0: See what happens with the new coach.
1: I think it's a West Australian player that's had 3 concussions this year. So I don't know how much more. The doctors will let him play. It doesn't seem to be much. The teams don't, the coaches don't seem to have much, or the player have much say anymore. It's more the AFL and the doctors.
0: Well, given the choice, they'd all just go on and keep running, wouldn't they?
1: Yeah, so.
0: You're not going to give up what you love.
1: No.
2: So that's the AFL. We'll take a break. We'll come back and we'll do some, look at some darts, maybe a bit of IPL cricket and whatever else is happening.

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2: And welcome back to All Things Sport on Radio Dungog. Just quickly do a bit of IPL over there in India. Pauline, you've been watching any?
3: I've been watching some.
2: Yep.
3: Yeah, usually the highlights the next day. I don't know why they don't replay the whole game.
2: Yeah.
3: Instead
2: yeah.
3: of putting on half-hour highlights of games that they put on the day before and the day before.
2: Yeah,
3: so
2: no, you can
3: very
2: watch
3: annoying.
2: Minis and stuff. But we had this Chennai Super Kings taking on the Lucknow Super Giants. Overnight, the Super Kings made 187 with Kashik Sharma top scoring with 71 off 42 balls. And Ashgar Singh took 3 for 26 off 4 overs. Lucknow got the runs with nearly three and a half overs to spare. Thanks to Aussies Mitchell Marsh, 90 off 36. That's a fair knock. And Josh Inglis, 36 off 32. So two of the Aussies going well there. Another game, the Punjab Kings took on the Mumbai Indians. Punjab made 200 off their 20 overs. Pajamad Singh, 57, was their top scorer. And for the Mumbai Indians, Tejak Varma, 75, got them home with a ball to spare. They got 206 for 4. You got the 75 off 33 balls. That's pretty good going as well. And just one more game. The Calcutta Knight Riders took on the Royal Challengers Bengaluru. Calcutta Knight Riders scored 192 off their 20 overs. Raghav Vashinsky, 71 off 46. And Raku Singh, 49 off 29. Cameron Green, the Aussie, 32 off 24. Josh Hazlewood took 1 for 35 off his 4 overs. In reply, the Challengers run them down with about an over to spare with the King, Virat Kohli, making 105 off 60 balls. So Virat's still playing well over there.
3: Yeah. So he's the same age as Steve Smith, isn't he?
2: Yeah, roughly. But Virat's retired from Indian Test cricket. He's retired, doesn't he? Or was
3: must
2: it?
3: Be.
2: Yeah. So
4: didn't like the chance that the Aussies gave him.
2: Yeah, well, I wouldn't be sledging Virat. and we'll move on to the darts. Last night was the second last night before they go into the finals, but basically the top four have been decided after last night's results. So Van Veen beat Rock 6-3, Price beat Van Gerwen 6-4, Humphreys steamrolled Bunnings 6-0, and Lickler did the same with Johnny Clayton 6-0. The semis, Gerwen Price 6-4 over Van Veen, and Humphreys 6-3 over Littler. In the final, Humphreys beat Price 6-4, which means that Littler will finish on top of the ladder from Johnny Clayton. And then we have Gerwen Price and Luke Humphreys are the top four.
3: And then next week it's one plays eight, two plays seven. So
2: the only really thing that can happen there, if Luke Humphreys goes all right and Price doesn't, he might finish in third. That means he'll take on the second place getter, which is Johnny Clayton, not Luke Littler. So I know who I'd rather play in the semi-final,
3: yes,
2: but anyway.
3: They've played together a lot, but yeah.
2: They do. Yeah. So it does mean a little bit next week with that. With the other four guys there.
3: So the two Dutch are out.
2: Yeah, they're out, yes, which is surprising.
3: No, again, Michael Van Gerwen, he's not the...
2: I thought Josh
3: used to be.
2: Josh Rock might have done a bit better than that. So that's the darts. So one more week left before the finals. And what else we got?
3: We've got the baseballs. We're going to talk about Stanley Cup in a minute. The baseball is just starting in America. And
4: MLB's kicked off.
3: Yes. And if you want to follow someone, the person to follow is Bazzana.
4: Travis Bazzana.
3: He's only 24.
4: Yep.
3: They said he's from very young. He had a little red book where he was writing about his hitting strategies and things. He was obsessed with the game and trying to work out. He had a cardboard sheet on his wall, which he'd updated. He knew what you had to do to get into the MLB, like a 60-yard dash and all this other stuff. So he's been playing for a while. I think he went over when he was 18.
4: Yeah, I think it was when he was 18 he went over.
3: He went over and, yeah, his and family and a lot of friends were there for his first major game.
4: Yep.
3: Yeah.
4: So he just played as well for Australia in the WBC, the World Baseball Classic, and Australia did really well over there. They really performed and put some numbers on some good teams. Yeah. Now, they're right up there. And pretty sure Bazzano at the moment is playing for Guardians, Yep. And yeah, so he had his first hit the other day, the other week. And then I'm pretty sure he's got his first home run last week, So yeah, he's doing real good. He's putting up some solid numbers. He's a good player. He is. It's worth a watch.
3: Yeah, so the Cleveland Guardians, because it used to be Cleveland.
4: Yeah, the Indians.
3: So that's.
4: Can't do that anymore.
3: I was trying to work out who the Guardians were because it wasn't familiar. And then the other thing we've got happening over in the US and Canada is the Stanley Cup.
4: Stanley Cup playoffs. There's only one team left to be decided, and for the Central. So you've got the Western Conference, and then you've got the Central. So we got Avalanche playing the Kings to decide who's going into the Stanley Cup finals. And then you got Carolina, the Hurricanes, is going to be playing. Well, it's, at the moment, it's between the Sabres and the Canadiens. And the Canadiens are up 3-2. Just need one more game.
3: Yes. Yes, I like hearing, I like getting a Canadian team through, and then we get to hear the Canadian national anthem.
4: That's it. Just share it around.
3: Yeah.
4: So, yeah, so Canadians, bring it home.
3: Yes. And like we said, the Minnesota Wild the other day.
4: Yeah.
3: Well,
4: the Wild was up 3-0 against the Avalanche and then ended up losing in OT 4-3.
3: Yeah, because during the regular season, of course, the overtime only goes till somebody wins, till somebody scores. But in the Stanley Cup, the finals, it's extra period. I think there was one I saw not that long ago that had three extra. So like they played game twice.
4: Yes, there was. I forget what match it was. It was a great one, actually. Yeah.
3: So it would be a very late night because normally it takes about 3 hours to play the three periods. But so it would have been 6 hours. Mm. So you just wonder how many people would have been left.
4: So it's a good watch, the Stanley Cup. Everybody get on it.
3: And it's in a good time zone for us because you can watch during the morning and the afternoon. So, so this morning we just have the markets on.
2: Yep.
3: The growers market, which we had lots of fresh fruit and veg, especially after all the rain. So in the next couple of weeks there'll be even more. I don't know as much else on today.
2: No worries.
3: Yeah. Well, I will see you next week.
2: Thanks, Pauline.
3: And now you can say good morning to Tiger.
2: Morning, thanks, Tiger.
5: Morning, everybody.
4: Morning, Tiger.
2: Anyway, we'll play a song, go to the news, we'll come back. We've got plenty of other things to discuss. So thanks, Pauline. We'll be back after this.
6: Hello, I'm Kim Cartwright. Neo-Nazis have become a designated hate group under new federal laws. Federal politics reporter Nelson Scott.
7: Earlier this year, the government passed legislation banning hate groups that promote anti-Semitism in response to the Bondi Beach terror attack. Neo-Nazis are the second organisation banned under the laws after Islamic extremists Hizb ut-Tahrir were barred in March. Labor says it made the decision based on ASIO advice. The group has used a number of aliases throughout its history, but is currently known as White Australia. Home Affairs Minister Tony Burke says anyone who joins or supports the neo-Nazis faces up to 15 years in jail.
8: Their views have no place in modern Australia.
7: The opposition has welcomed the neo-Nazis' listing as a prohibited group. Nelson Scott, Canberra.
6: Three teenagers will face court charged with a string of break-ins across the New South Wales Central Coast. Donna Sirimana with more.
9: Detectives have laid 39 charges against the trio following a month-long spike in property crime. The boys, one aged 16 and two aged 15, were arrested at a home in Woi Woi yesterday. Police allege they were part of a criminal group that targeted six homes and a local business stretching from Patonga to Kilcare Heights, stealing four cars, handbags and wallets during their sprees. They're facing charges for aggravated break and enter, car theft and being armed armed with intent to commit an indictable offence. While the 16-year-old was granted bail to appear next month, the two 15-year-olds remain behind bars and will face a children's court today. Donna Sirimana reporting.
10: A North Queensland child sex offender fronted court yesterday after breaching travel reporting obligations. Federal police allege the man fled to Thailand on his yacht without notifying authorities. After being deported, the 57-year-old was arrested at Perth Airport. He now faces a maximum penalty of just 5 years imprisonment. The Victorian branch of the Australian Education Union has reached an in-principle agreement that could settle a pay dispute between teachers and the state government. Teachers will receive a pay rise of between 28 and 32% over the coming 4 years, depending on their roles. The deal is a significant step towards ending the wages standoff, which saw tens of thousands of teachers and staff take part in their first statewide strike in 13 years, starting in March. Also in news, six passengers from a cruise ship struck down by the Hunter virus are quarantining in Perth. The group of five Australians and one New Zealander will undergo further testing at the Bullsbrook facility, where they'll stay for at least 3 weeks. Homicide detectives in Victoria are investigating the discoveries of the bodies of a man and a woman in Werribee after they were called to a welfare check at a Melton Close property. And a new technique has been developed which may produce more effective cancer treatments. Researchers at the Australian National University have discovered how living cells communicate. Dr. Steve Lee says his team are already learning new things.
11: What we've discovered is that this technique allows us to almost see two cells holding hands, not physically speaking at hands, but they actually have formed bridges between them.
10: This is Air News. In AFL, Collingwood's 6-point loss to Sydney has been made worse with Oscar Steen potentially ruled out for the remainder of the season with a knee injury. The Magpies were already undermanned after resting number one ruck Darcy Cameron with an ankle injury, leaving the bulk of the duties to Steen. Coach Craig McRae says it's not looking good for his young star ruckman.
12: Unfortunately, early diagnosis is a full reconstruction, but we'll again have to get scans to confirm all that. But yeah, that's sad.
10: The final score 11-15-81 to 10-15-75 in favour of the Swans. In the other match, Gold Coast Suns too good for Port Adelaide 15-8-98 to 10-13-73. Hopes of an origin start for Rabbitohs legend Latrell Mitchell have taken a hit in his first game back after suffering a bulging disc. The star centre hobbled off the field early during his side's 32-10 Magic Round loss to the Dolphins. Souths coach Wayne Bennett maintains he should be fine for game one against the Maroons.
13: Yeah, no, he's okay. He's not too bad. 12-day turnaround, I think he'll be right.
10: In rugby, Western Force coach Simon Cron says his playing group made it an easy decision to continue in his role. He's extended his tenure till the end of 2027.
14: I think for me it's all about who's sitting in the sheds and building that team and where they're at. I take a lot of confidence probably from them more than anything.
10: Australian Independent Radio News.
15: Looking for a game of euchre? 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
2: And welcome back to All Things Sport on Radio Dungog. We'll just do a bit of everything before we get into the NRL. And we'll start off with some local sport. The Dungog Bowling Club pennant sides are in action today. The Grade 7, they play Maitland City at home. We have Sword Nelson side of B Hunter, Bobby Ferrari, Nick Hobson. Mick O'Neill's with Darren Berry, Johnny Parrish and Reddy Garland, and Skimo sides, Glenn Lewins, Alan Berry and Robert Wilkerson. So good luck to the Sevens there. I think they might still have a slim chance of making the finals, or they might not. I don't know there. The Grade 4 are still in it. They need to win today and hopefully Talara get knocked off. So the Grade 4 are playing Maitland City away. Peter Russell sides, Punter Hunt, Rowie and Kenny Russell. Johnny Middlebrook's got Gary Newman, Noel Atkins and Wayne Perrin, and Keegan Jones got Phil Reeves, Steve Jones and Adam Lovegrove. So good luck to both our pennant sides today, both playing Maitland City, grade 7 at home and grade 4 at Maitland. Raffles on tomorrow night, 5 o'clock tickets on sale, drawn at 5:30 for meat trays and vouchers. So get up there if you want to win some stuff at the Bolo. Anthony's got some local Boomerangs news.
4: Yep, so last week the competition teams all played away, and we had the under-12s went down to Southern Lakes, the under-15s lost to Western, and the all-age men's beat Maitland 7-1, and a big win for the all-age men.
18: Who's the gun players for the all-age men?
4: Not too sure who leading goal scorer is.
18: Someone would have got a double, wouldn't he?
4: You'd imagine. You'd hope for a hat-trick if you go and lack that kind of score. So, yeah, we'll see. But if we want to find out who the gun is, there is a game today at 11 o'clock at Barnes Oval. So we got the all-age men's playing Scone at 11 o'clock today. So worth early going morning, down for a look.
18: Early morning Scone to get up and come down.
4: That's unfortunate.
18: It's a lot nicer playing in Dungog and think Scone.
2: There could be some sore heads up at Scone this morning.
4: Big day yesterday.
2: The Scone Cup was on yesterday.
18: And
2: so
18: they probably wanted on earlier days so they get back home.
2: Oh, yeah, get back to the race.
18: The second part of it's on today, yes.
2: Correct. And Tyler's got some
18: PGA. Yeah, I'll do some PGA or a little bit. Yeah, talk a little bit about the golf. PGA Championship on over in America at the moment. Maverick McNealy is leading on 4-under from, I think it's Alex Smalley, both on 4-under. Best of the Aussies, Scotty Scheffler's -2, McIlroy's +1. A lot of complaints about the pin placements and that. Like Scotty Scheffler's come out and said it's probably the hardest pin placings I've ever seen in a long time on the PGA Tour. Shane Lowry, he's gone on record as saying it's like putting on the bonnet of a car.
2: Jeez.
18: So very tough pin placements. Few complaints about that. But as far as the Aussies are going, Minwoo Lee's hanging in there. He's on 3-under. So
2: he was Zeke lead, Aussie.
18: Last night. This is sort of the end of the second round.
2: Yep.
18: Minwoo Lee's on 3-under. Jason Day, he's on -1. Cameron Smith has made the first cut in a major for about 3 years. He's square with a card. A few of the big names that are going to miss the cut: Tommy Fleetwood 5-over, Bryson DeChambeau 8-over, Adam Scott 8-over, Victor Hovland 6-over. So
2: I think Cameron Smith must now know that his gravy train's about to go. He wants to start doing a bit now.
18: But did he get the meat and potatoes to start with?
2: I don't know. Yeah, that's how they get paid there. But yeah, the old Live Golf is on its last legs, I think.
18: It is very much so.
2: Cameron might have to start making a few cuts now, Tiger.
18: I'm pretty sure
2: he'd be right for a
18: thing
2: quid.
18: About the USPGA Tour is if you don't make the cut, you don't get any money.
2: That's right, yeah. So
18: if you live, they sort of look after you. It's pretty easy, pretty much. So, but they're gone.
2: Yeah. So
18: thanks to Donald.
2: Yeah, I think that's what's happened.
18: Right, I will do a bit of our local league. There's been some regrades happening since the end of round 3. So in the men's, in the C grade comp, well, Clarencetown, they've gone from C grade down to D grade. Karua and East Maitland have both gone from B grade down to C grade. And Katara have gone to B grade, which means that C grade teams at this stage are Swansea, Dungog, West Walls End, Kersley, Stroud, Fingal Bay, East Maitland and Karua. In the ladies league tag, in C grade, Thornton, Beresfield and Morpeth both went from B grade down to C grade, and Dungog and East Maitland both went from C grade up to B grade. So, I mean, Dungog and East Maitland, they've haven't had a point scored against them in 3 games. They've both scored about 120. So that was always on the card. The girls are happy with that. They'll be very competitive in that grade, I think.
2: Yep, it's good. You don't want to be, you want to have a...
18: Well, you don't want to be winning by... No. Well, some people like to win by 40 points, but it gets a bit boring after a while. Now for this weekend, B grade.
2: So does that mean Dungog are the probably form side in the C grade comp for the men's?
18: Oh, yes and no.
2: Yes and no. Yep.
4: Well, it was Katara was the
18: Katara were, but they went up. Dungog, they're short on troops this weekend. Yeah. I think they only got 2 reserves, but Anyway, this weekend's games are B grade, Ladies League Tag. Clarencetown play East Maitland 1:45 today, followed by the men play, Claro play East Maitland at 3 o'clock today. That's both at East Maitland because Clarencetown ground still out of action due to trying to level the ground and new turf. And
2: trying to level it. That's going to take a lot.
18: They took a big chunk out of it.
2: I was going to say.
18: It's still got a bit of a slope on it.
2: Remember playing cricket there, Ty. Yeah.
18: Anyway, as far as Stroud go, their Ladies League Tag play Malabula, 12:30 p.m. at Malabula, and the C grade, the men play Fingal Bay at Fingal Bay today at 3 p.m. Dungog, triple header tomorrow.
2: Jeez.
18: We've got the B grade ladies kicking off at 12 o'clock when they play Waratah.
4: Big day.
18: Then we've got in the D grade, Patterson, whose ground's similar to Clarencetown. They're just waiting for drainage to get done. So Patterson playing Tea Gardens at 1 o'clock at Bennett Park, followed by C grade Dungog versus East Maitland, 2:30 p.m. at Bennett Park tomorrow. So get over there early, steak sandwich for lunch.
4: Great day for footy, that's going to be.
18: It will be a fantastic day over there.
2: It's got a little good crowd there, Tyke. So.
18: Yep. As far as the juniors go, at home today, we've got three games. The first one's already kicked off, the under-9s playing Morpeth at 9 a.m., followed at 9:40 by the under-14s playing Waratah. And then at 10:40, I think I got this right, I think under-14s women's tackle.
2: Oh,
18: thank
2: God.
18: Think got a sign there playing Morpeth at 10:40. So
2: good luck.
18: If you've got nothing to do and you're sick of listening to us, well, head on over to Bennett Park.
2: Yep, it's not hard. So that all the local
18: that's all the local stuff,
2: we'll
18: mate.
2: Take a break. We'll come back and look at some NRL
18: news. State of Origin.

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2: And welcome back to All Things Sport on Radio Dungog. I'm going to move into some State of Origin NRL news, Tig.
3: Yeah, we'll do some
2: games and everything else.
3: NRL first, then we'll delve into State of Origin and we'll go through this weekend's game. So, news from the world of rugby league. Ivan Cleary, shock announcement during the week that he's leaving at the end of 2027. Peter Wallace is going to step in for 2028-2030. So, it was very smoothly done by Penrith. I think they if Cleary had to come out and said he was leaving, who's going to coach, who's that, but they had that in place. So well done to them. Cleary will probably talking about maybe coaching at State of Origin or Test level, so he'd be very good at that, I think. Kevin Waller's been reappointed the Aussie coach yesterday or the day before, so for the 2026 World Cup this year. Injuries, we'll go to some injuries. The Broncos, well, Dean Mariner had that shocking, what we used to call in the playground, a dead leg. But ended up being a lot worse than a dead leg. A compartment syndrome he had where his leg swelled up. So they basically had to cut his leg open.
4: Release all the pressure in it.
3: Yeah, relieve the pressure. Yeah. And he had to have that done five times. So five operations. That was a week, 10 days ago. But he's back home now, so which is great. But whether he comes back this year, I'm not sure of. The Eagles are Siva Taiyaku has his broke his tibia and a fibula, so he's out for goodness knows how long. So that was nearly a hip drop tackle. I thought he's very lucky to get away with it. I mean, with some of the ones that have been given,
4: they've given some weak ones, haven't they?
3: Well, I know, but still, Storm Hugo.
2: Oh, hang on, you haven't been here since your mate got done.
3: Who?
2: Poor old Appy. They're all crying about Appy in the
3: 3 weeks. Everyone else gets a week or a fine.
2: I wonder, they've both ankles operated on. He's gone, poor old Noah.
3: Oh, he had crook ankles before he started. Chalky ankles.
2: You weren't here last week anyway.
3: Yeah. Anyway, Storm Hugo Peel's done his medial, so I think he had his first game last week. He's out for 6 to 8. Alex Johnson, PCL, so he's out this week against Magic Round. He's out for 1 to 2. The Cowboys, Tommy Dearden, as well as affecting the Cowboys, will certainly affect Queensland State of Origin's Player of the Year, Player of the Series last year. He's got syndromosis, or sprained ankle, as we used to call that. He's out for 6 to 8. Sonny Luke's MCL, 4 weeks. Cade Reid, the bloke that came into the St. George side for Kyle Flanagan, he's done his finger, but he's out for about 3 months, so he must have done it good.
5: Finger.
3: Daniel Saifidi, the ex-Knights, Dolphins players, retired, medically retired for his shoulder. So he's a good player, Daniel Saifidi. He played State of Origin, played Tests.
4: That's just a bit disappointing, isn't it?
3: Yeah.
4: Retired medically. God.
3: Well, like he said to his brother, he said, well, when I can't pick my kids up,
4: yeah,
3: it's sort of time. Suspension, Victor Radley, grade 2 careless high tackle, so he's missing a week. And Brandon Wakeham, the Manly hooker's out for a week with a grade 2 careless high tackle, so Victor's pass has come back to get him because he shouldn't have played last week and he should have had a week off. So that's it for that news. Now, State of Origin. Boys, I'll go through last year's teams and I'll work out who's probably going to make it or not. Dylan Edwards, this is New South Wales, so this is the last game last year when we got beat. So we had Dylan Edwards fullback, Brian Toa and Zach Lomax on the wings, but Lomax won't be there. In the centres was Crichton and Luttrell. 5-8 was Jerome Luai. I don't think he'll be there.
4: Nah, he's gone.
3: Forwards, props were Max King and Payne Hass. Well, Payne Hass won't be there, and I don't think Max King will be either. Hooker was Reece Robson. Second rows were Liam Martin. Well, he won't be there. He's injured. Angus Crichton and Isaiah Yeo was captain and lock. On the bench, we had Connor Watson, Spencer Lenai, Hudson Young, and Stefano Tukamanu. So that's last year's New South Wales side. Now we'll have a look at how the side's looking this year, boys. I need your input here.
2: Yep.
3: The contenders, fullback Edwards or Teddy?
4: You're going form. You've got to go Teddy at the moment. He's doing them things, isn't he?
2: Edwards.
3: He's the incumbent. So, but does that mean Teddy might get a spot on the bench if one of them blokes miss out? Anyway.
4: I don't know. You could only really go with one.
3: That's a split decision, I reckon.
2: Yeah. Well, you can't have both, can you?
3: We're carrying a six-man bench.
2: So
3: the wingers you got out of Brian Toe, Addo Carr, Campbell Graham or Casey McLean. Brian Toe's got one spot locked down.
4: Yeah.
3: As for the others, I'd go Addo Carr, but that's just me.
4: Yeah, he's been hitting hasn't he?
3: The thing was, he never got picked last year, but then he went away with the Kangaroos and played the three tests. So, but Campbell Graham won't let anyone out.
2: Oh, mate, from the Milky from Penrith.
3: No,
2: scoring tries.
3: We hadn't scored one for 3 weeks now.
2: Oh.
3: He's only got a three-try leading try scorer, I think, now.
2: Won't worry about him.
3: No, I think Queensland are working
4: on the bench. Yeah.
3: I think Queensland are working him out pretty good, but he comes out and scores three tries this weekend. Who knows?
2: Mm-hmm.
3: The centres, you got Mitchell, Crichton or Staggs?
4: Well,
3: Staggs is coming off a 2 week suspension.
4: Mitchell went off with his back again last night.
3: He came off with 7 minutes to go and had no chance of winning.
2: Mitchell and Staggs.
3: Wayne Bennett is assured everyone he'll be right for State of Origin.
4: Oh, well, if Bennett said it, it's
3: true. Well, Mitchell's first black pick.
4: Yeah, done.
3: But he goes Staggs or Crichton? I mean, Staggs is going good. I'd still stick with Crichton.
4: Yeah,
3: he needs to get in a winning culture so he can do that for New South Wales.
4: Yeah, Crichton's just got it all. He can cover everything.
3: Now, the 5-8s, from what I can gather, has come down between Mitch Moses and Ethan Strange. Damo, how do you think Strange would go in a cauldron of State of Origin? Is he up for it yet, or? Same age as Laurie Daly. I mean, Laurie Daly debuted, but he's not as good as Laurie Daly.
2: I think he'd go well, but selfish point of view, I probably don't want him there because if he gets injured.
3: I don't want to know what you want to happen. I want to know what you think.
2: I think he'd be good.
3: So would you pick him ahead of Moses, but?
2: Yes.
3: I'd have to go with Moses. He's been there, done that, never let you down.
4: He's been there, done that. And he can't play club footy, but he can play Origin well. So
3: I reckon he might play. One of them would be on the bench, I reckon. The other centre contender I got a bit of time for is Bradman Best. State of Origin, he always goes good. Now, the front row, we've got the contenders. No Payne Hasry, remember? Colin Matangi, Mitch Barnett, Jackson Ford, or Fanua Blake. So,
4: big Fanua Blake, mate, through and through. He's a weapon.
3: Well, okay, but I'd go if Barnett gets through. Interesting, Barnett's starting for the Warriors and Ford's on the bench, but I'd nearly go Barnett and Colin Matangi myself.
4: Yeah,
3: Damo?
4: Claw my tongue, he's been doing great.
2: Barnett, I think. And,
3: well, he played the first game last year, then got hurt, and then we went backwards. The hooker, Blake Brayley or Reece Robson? I'm a Reece Robson fan. Anthony's
4: I'm a
3: Blake
4: Brayley
3: fan, obviously.
4: Fan.
2: Tom Starling for me.
3: Tom Starling, okay. Thank you, Damo, for that. second row is, I'm going to go with Robson. Second row is you've got Hudson Young, Olakau'atu from Manly, Angus Crichton. They're probably the three to pick from.
2: Hudson and Crichton, I think.
3: Yeah, well Younger, yeah, Hudson Young will be one of them.
4: And Young. Mm. Olakau'atu and Young for me.
3: Righto. And Yeo and Cameron Murray for lock. You picked Yeo because he was captain last year, which leaves the bench. Cameron Murray, Angus Crichton, Jackson Ford, Mitch Moses, Teddy, Tom Starling or Jake Preston. He's the bench for.
4: Do you want another fullback on the bench, though? That's the thing. Just like you can drop a winger in.
3: Remember,
4: the
3: there's a four men. You only got to use four, but you've got the other two as a backup.
4: Yeah.
3: So whether you're just covering for Dylan Edwards or whatever, but
4: just
3: I'm just
4: fresh,
3: saying that's
4: something
3: that may be well away from what the actual side is.
4: I don't know. I think Laurie Daly's sitting at the moment taking notes off us.
3: Laurie is. I'm sure he is. But he said there will be debutants, so there's a couple in there. But that's a New South Wales outfit. Now, the Queensland outfit from last year, well, you had the hammer at fullback. Xavier Coates, one wing, he's out. The centres were Robert Tui and Kerhamat Shibasaki. I don't know if Shibasaki's got the form on the board. The winger was Valentine Holmes. Are they going to pick him? Surely not.
4: I don't think they can't at this rate.
3: Well, Munster's gone from playing terrible to now back in the side cap. We're always going to be. No Tommy Dearden, so there's a big hole to fill there. The front row is big. Papa was one of the front rows last year, Damo. And
2: he won't be playing.
3: Papa Lee. No, I know he won't. Tino Fasolmali, he was the other one. Harry Graham was hooker. Back row was Ruben Cotter, Kirk Capewell and Trent Loriero. The bench was Kurt Mann, Lindsay Collins, Patrick Carrigan and Jeremiah Nanai. Well, Nanai's out. So the potential Queensland side, boys, I know we don't like Queensland, we've got to pick a side. Fullbacks, who do you go with, Ponga or Walsh?
4: Ponga.
2: Walsh.
3: Okay, might get the deciding vote, do I? Mm. They'll pick Walsh, I think. They'll put Walsh and put Ponga on the bench because he can cover a few positions. On the wings, I've got Selwyn, Cobbo and the Hammer. Any arguments for that?
2: No, sounds good.
4: Yeah.
3: Centres, they've got Jackson Purdue and Robert Tohu. Tohu, what do you... I don't know how to say that name. That's the Queensland. Munster at 5'8". Now, halfback, they're throwing Sam Walker around, but they also mentioned Tanner Boyd, but I don't think Tanner Boyd would get a start.
2: But DCE won't get a crack.
3: But he's been there, done. He's 37.
2: Why can't you put Ponga in the halves?
3: They could do. What? Where are you going to play Munster? You're not going to play halfback.
2: No, Ponga 5'8", Munster halfback.
3: They could probably do that. Wouldn't surprise me. But Sam Walker's the one they're talking about. The front row will be Big Tino and Carrigan, Pat Carrigan.
4: Yeah.
3: Harry Grant hooker. And the back row will be the same as was last year. I think Ruben Cotter, Kirk Capewell and Trent Loiero. Now, the bench, we're looking at Max Plath, who had a good game last night. Killer Kiffy Finakaluli from the Dolphins, I think, or one of them sides. Lindsay Collins will be there, I think. Tommy Flegler, Kurt Mann, and Walsh or Pong will be the last one. So that's it?
2: That's it.
4: Yeah.
3: Now we'll get on to the important stuff, the NRL or...
2: Yeah, we'll get into it, yep.
3: We're running behind, aren't we?
2: Oh, a little bit, but we'll be right.
3: Okay, we'll go quick.
2: No, we'll be right. The round started off Thursday night in the women's
3: Origin. 14-10 to New South Wales. Wrapped it up.
2: They wrapped it up. It was a good
3: Queensland
2: game.
3: Queensland have never won a State of Origin game at Suncorp, the women.
2: Oh, really? Yeah.
3: But it was a good game, 14-10.
2: They were denied. At the end, they nearly scored. Yeah, they thought they did, but the touch judge was right there and he just still... Yeah.
3: Not too big a call that day, mate.
2: Oh, I know that. But
3: Jesse Southwell got woman of the match.
2: Yep.
3: So well done to the... New South Wales girls.
2: There's one more game they take up to Townsville, is it, or somewhere up?
3: Or next? Yeah, I'm not sure.
2: There's three games, but yeah. So.
3: Anyway, last night, Sharks, Bulldogs, horror seat, last 5 weeks continued. Sharks 38, Bulldogs 16. Ronaldo Mulitalo, he got a double back from injury, and Jesse Raymond come back too. It was 36 at halftime. Bulldogs. It was Stephen Crichton's 150th, but they're a long way off the form they show when they beat Penrith, and they got the Storm next week. So good luck to them.
4: Back to form Storm as well.
3: And the Dolphins, stamping themselves as a serious top eight contender, maybe top four, 32-10 over the Rabbits up there. Plenty of people put on report in this game. Campbell Graham for tripping. Cameron Murray for I don't know what he got done for, but there's that many of them. Selwyn Cobbo's on report, and so Jeremy Marshall King for a crusher tackle. But the Dolphins, they're just Jack Bostock's come back. He's going great gun. The Hammer at fullback's electrifying.
4: That's it. They just brought the Rabbits undone last night.
3: Yeah, all the Rabbits. No Alex Johnson. Latrell coming back from a back injury. So, yeah, they're just too good for him. 20-0 at half time, so yeah. Now, today's games. Match of the rounds on 3 o'clock, the Savo. Get the magic round. Tigers versus Seagulls. Good news for Tigers on the re-signing front. Last week, they've re-signed Jerome Buller, Turuvu, the winger, Talon and Terrell May. And, so that's great news for them. Bad news today, Alex Twali's out, so Alex Seaforth will come into the side for him. They've won 4 from 6 at Magic Round. But the Eagles, I mean, they've been going, since Kieran Foran took over, they've been going gangbusters. Jamal Fogarty's back, so Joey Walsh goes to the bench. Jake Simpkins in at hooker for Brendan Wakeman, who got suspended. They've won 7 of the last 9 versus the Tigers, but the Tigers need 2 things. They need a win and they need Appy back. So hopefully they can get a win today because they've got the bye next week, so that'll be good.
4: Double up.
3: So I'm going to go to Tigers. None of yous are A's.
4: I went the Eagles.
3: Righto. Sorry. Damo, sorry, you Tiger. With us, mate?
2: No, I'm not with us, no.
3: Go, I mean with us in the studio.
2: I am. Bit going on. Eagles for me.
3: Righto. Second game, 5:30 tonight. Roosters, Cowboys. Lindsay Collins is back for the Roosters, which will help. Liam Sutton, the number 6 for the Cowboys, makes his debut. Jake Clifford plays his 100th game. I think the 2 fullbacks will hold the key to this, Tedesco and Drinkwater. Both been playing well. Roosters won 6 of the last 8 versus the Cowboys. They've won their last 6 games, and in the whole 6 of those games, they've scored 6 tries plus. They're in undeniable form, so it's hard to tip against the Roosters and the Cowboys.
2: Yeah.
3: Roosters?
4: Roosters.
3: Oh, go the Cows.
2: Roosters are flying, so... Well, the Cowboys haven't been too bad, but they're missing, Tam Lolo and Dearden and a few players. Roosters.
4: See, if DC puts on a show, they could throw him in over Walker in the Origin. I don't think so.
3: Earls versus Storm. I think it's the only reason they signed DC because they knew he wouldn't be playing for Queensland. Old Nick's had a word. Earls Storm looks one-sided traffic here to me. Josh Adokar is the leading try scorer over Magic Round with 8 tries. So since the concept of that...
4: Loves putting on a show.
3: The Earls, they've won the last 2 at Suncorp, but lost 5 of 6 Magic Rounds. Interesting stat about the Earls, boys. The Earls are the only team in the past 2 seasons to have a perfect record when they score more than 20 points, winning all 13 games. But they've won just 1 of 21 when scoring 20 points or fewer. So there. Yeah. So if the Earls get to 20 points at half-time, have some money on them.
4: Yeah, righto.
3: The Storm, Faye Logo, the fullback, he's back after having a suspected broken cheekbone last week. He's back. Harry Grant, Munster Hughes, Faye Logo at the back. Harry Grant, another interesting stat. He scored 10 tries in his last 8 games versus the Eels.
2: That's not bad.
3: So might be an anytime try scorer there. They've won their last 7 versus the Eels. The Storm, they're back on track after last week. Tigers are good at playing sides back into form over the years, I've found.
4: Nice one.
3: Yeah, but tomorrow's games, Tigers...
2: I've just got another fact for you. Team with the best record in Magic Round is not playing in Magic Round.
3: That's why. The Raiders.
2: 6-5-1, I think we are. But anyway.
3: Anyway, you're not
2: No respect.
4: Yeah. No respect.
3: Titans v Knights are 2 o'clock tomorrow. The Knights, well, Greg Marzu, 5 tries last week, scored 8 tries in his last 3 games. Ponga at the back. They've won 4 or 5 Magic Round games. The Titans have lost their last 4 at Suncorp. They've got Zane Harrison in the halves with Jaden Campbell. The threat for them comes from their fullback, Keanu Kinney. But I think I've got to go with the Knights. Up there, they're just playing too well at the moment.
2: They're flying the Knights, and the Titans aren't going too well, so Knights for me.
4: Yeah, Knights all over.
3: And 4 o'clock game, the Warriors versus the Broncos. Ali Leotato is back in the centres for the Warriors. Wade Egan's back. Mitch Barnett's back. Jackson Ford's off the bench, the Dally M leader, so I'm not sure what's going on there. For the Broncos, Philip Coates, brother of Xavier, making his debut. Adam Reynolds is back for the Broncos. The Broncos, they won 3 of the last 4 Magic Round games. And as far as the Warriors go, it's 2018, the last time they beat the Broncos in Brisbane. So Broncos for me.
4: Was for me.
2: Broncos.
3: And the last game of the round, Panthers versus Dragons. There'll be people pouring out of the stadium when this game's about to start, I think. Can't say anything but Panthers won 8, the last 8 games versus the Dragons. The Dragons have had 106 points scored against them the last 2 games. I mean, Shane Flanagan must be sitting at home thinking, get that
4: Dunst
3: into his
4: bullet.
3: Boys.
4: Dunst
3: yeah.
4: Dunst the bullet.
3: Yeah. And it's, yeah, so...
2: I don't think I've ever seen in a 2-horse race, the Dragons are $12.50. That is...
3: Ajax. What's their line? 40-1 on by Spear Chief.
2: That wasn't a, was that a two-horse race?
3: Yeah.
2: Oh, okay.
3: Damien Cook plays his 250th. Kyle Flanagan's back after Cade Reed's injury, and Atkinson's back in the halves. Moses Suley's back in the centres. There are, it looks one side, but in good news for the Dragons, for the, they obviously put a line for you this year, but you have made some, they have made some good signings. They've signed Luke Metcalf from the Warriors. I'm not sure what's going, what happened there, because this time last year, Luke the Warriors were flying. Metcalf was leading the Dally M's. Then he got hurt. The Warriors' season appeared to be, well, they went backwards from there. So he's come back, but now Tanner Boyd's taken his place. So Tanner Boyd played last year, but didn't do much for him. But I'm not sure. He's too good a player to let go, I thought. But Dragons will get a lot of value out of him. They've also signed Scott Drinkwater from the Cowboys. Another, I don't know why they're letting him go, but they are. Colin Matangi from South will be handy. And they've got Philip Sammy from the Gold Coast. So they've got some good signings there. You got the Couchman brothers, Hamish Stewart and Dylan Egan in the back row, just young blokes. So, yeah, so a lot to look forward to next year for the Dragons. And that's about the end of the NRL. So hope your team wins this weekend. Hope mine does anyway.
2: Yeah, they're playing this weekend.
3: Oh.

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0: And welcome back to All Things Sport on Radio Dungog. We're about to do some racing. The Scone Carnival is off and up and running. Yesterday, the Scone Cup was on, taken out by the Annabelle Neesham-trained Helsing. Also, some sad news at Scone. A Tamworth trainer passed away after being kicked by a horse in the tie-up, so that's not good. So all our thoughts go up to Tamworth, but we'll start off with race 8 on the Scone card today, which is the Hortensia Stakes Tiger over the 1100.
1: Number 1, King of Sparta, Barrier 10, Chad Schofield for Peter Snowden, $19.
0: Yeah, first up today, finished off last prep down the track on the Russell Balding. Might need this run today.
1: Number 2, The Instructor, Barrier 6, Regan Bayless for Waterhouse Bot, $7.
0: Also first up today is Gormel, first up in the past, should go close.
1: Number 3, Brudenell, Barrier 13, Dylan Gibbons for Chris Lees, $51.
0: Brudenell, second up today, drawn a bit wide.

0: Might need another run.
1: Number four, Compelling Truth. Barrier 9, Precy Hones for Mac Griffith. $151, Damo. Any word there, mate?
0: I talked to the trainer on Thursday, Mac. Poor old Compelling hasn't drawn a gate or prep. Had big weights. Mac said they put Jake on him just to say, right, just ride him like you stole him and see how we go. And, yeah, if he doesn't do much today, he'll probably be retired, old Compelling Truth. Been a very good horse for the...
1: Oh, he's been great horse.
0: But, yeah, just big weights and bad barriers hasn't helped this trip. He's massive odds, but...
1: Yeah, we barrier 9, that could help. He's worth $1 each way, 151
0: let's
1: and 30.
0: Wait. Jake won't be backwards and going forwards. He'll be up there somewhere, but, yeah. Hopefully he runs a nice race for him.
1: Number 5, Catch the Glory, barrier 14. Jason Collett for Jason Call, $13.
0: Julie Acceptor, but it's gone to Scone, drawn out the car park. Hasn't gone too well its last two. We'll need this.
1: Number 6, Spring Lee, barrier 12, Ash Morgan for Bjorn Baker, $61.
0: Eighth last start, where was that at? That was at Randwick in the Sapphire. Not beaten far, but yeah, big odds today.
1: Number 7, Emperor, barrier 4, Sam Clipperton for Matty Dunn, $51.
0: Yeah, good run last start, won a second at Eagle Farm, been racing well in easier company.
1: 8, Verdo, barrier 7, Tom Sherry for L&T Corsons and Wayne Larkin, $9.50.
0: Ninth last start in the Ballarat Discovery over the 1,100. Before that was racing well.
1: Number 9, Bev's 9, 11, barrier 11, Zach Lloyd for Tom Charlton, $6.
0: Yeah, good run last start, was second in the Hawkesbury Gold Rush. We'll take great benefit of that. Will be hard to beat.
1: Number 10, Firestar, Andrew Adkins for Peter Snowden, $8.
0: First up today has good first up stats and another one that's got a chance.
1: 11, Our Kobe Son, barrier 2, McAvoy for Davies, $8.50.
0: Yeah, good run first up when it was second. Last up boxed on steadily when it was fifth. He's talented, this bloke, and drawn well.
1: Number 12, Monty Supreme, barrier 16, Rachel King for Bjorn Baker, $9.
0: Good run on the Hawks, rush when it was third, but also drawn out in the car park.
1: 13, Manhood, barrier 1, Braith Knock for Annabelle and Rob Archibald, $101.
0: Yeah, not today.
1: 14, Imperial Force, barrier 3, Ashley Collett for Bjorn Baker, $34.
0: Finished off last prep down the track, first up today, we'll need it.
1: 15, Gold Strand, barrier 15, J4 for M. Smith, $4.60 favourite.
0: Been absolutely flying of late. It's won its last two, just got to overcome the sticky draw.
1: $16 Magic, barrier 5, Reece Jones for S. Ryan, $19.
0: Local horse that's had 34 starts of 5 wins and 21 placings. Loves to run a second Dollar Magic, and I think it can do that again today at odds. So my selections are Our Kobe Son on top. I think he can bounce back today after that fair run at Hawkesbury to beat Dollar Magic. And I'm going to throw in Monty Supreme for third.
1: I'm going to go, Anthony, your crack.
2: No, right, I'll go. Well, I'm sitting with Golden Strand to take it out. And then a second with the Instructor and Regan Bayless on that one. And then going Bev's 9 for a third.
1: Right, I'm going to go number 10, Firestar on top from number 12, Monty Supreme, and number 16, Dollar Magic for third.
0: No worries. And we'll move on to the Dark Jewel Classic, which is the next race on the card there at Scone. And we'll start off tied with the top weight.
1: Tuileries, barrier 15, Chad Schofield for Peter Snowden, $11.
0: Yeah, good run second up when it won the Newcastle Stakes. Usually a good form line, should go well.
1: Number 2, Chico Mojito. Number 10, barrier, Sam Clipperton for Chris Waller, $21.
0: Fifth in the Hawkesbury Gold, crowned each way.
1: 3, Love and War, barrier 9, Josh Parr for A. Luke, $10.
0: Yeah, first run first up when it was fourth in the Hawkesbury crown each way.
1: 4, Melody again, barrier 16, Michaela Weir for Scott Singleton, $12.
0: Melody again. Barrier 16, trained on the track. Last start was beaten 8 lengths by Idle Flyer in a Group 1, so this is a bit easier.
1: Number 5, Harlan Queen, barrier 3, McAvoy for Doyle, $17.
0: Yeah, first up today, Stayer will probably need the run.
1: 6, O Diamond Lil, barrier 8, Jason Collett for D. Pfeiffer, $8.50.
0: Ran last start, will probably take benefit from that and can improve today.
1: Number 9, Surfing Bird, Barrier 1, Rachel King for Waterhouse and Bott, $2.60 favourite.
0: Yeah, good run when it was second in the Hawkesbury Crown last start. Drawn ideally, one to beat.
1: Number 10, Roland High, Barrier 11, Tom Sherry for B, W and J Hayes, $21.
0: Yeah, it was third in the Bendigo Bracelet first up. Second up today, can improve off that.
1: 11 more territories, Barrier 12, Dylan Gibbons for T Charlton, $16.
0: Fourth at Randwick in the Sapphire last start, slim chance.
1: 12 arriving home, Barrier 7, A Collet for B Baker, $16.
0: Ran down late when it was third at Hawkesbury in the Crown, drawn well and can give a sight.
1: 13, Coco Jembu, 13, Barrier, B Knock for Annabelle and Rob Archibald, $26.
0: Yeah, not going well enough.
1: 14, Imposant, Barrier 14. He's with number 13, Barrier 13, 14, Barrier 14. Tyler Schiller for Chris Lees, $26.
0: Second last start at Randwick in the Provincial Midway, rough chance.
1: 15, Count Your Blessings, Andrew Adkins for Tom Charlton, $34.
0: Seventh in the Hawkesbury Crown, second up today, will need to improve.
1: 16, Dark Glitter, Barrier 6, R. Jones for M. Van Gestel, $61.
0: Yeah, not racing well enough.
1: 17, Yes Lulu, Barrier 5, A. Farragher for Kieran Maher, $26.
0: Yeah, second up today, should improve a little bit.
1: 19, Akefield Jupiter, Barrier 2, J. Ford for D. Lane, $34.
0: Yeah, been racing okay in easier company. Had a long tail that race.
1: It did.
0: So I'm going to put on top the favourite, Surfing Bird. I think it can win today. To beat the 4 Melody again, and I'm going to throw in, where am I, Damien? The 12 arriving home for third.
2: I got 12 arriving home to take it out.
0: Jeez.
2: Ahead of Tooleries and then Surfing Bird for a third.
0: It's not going we agree, mate.
1: I've gone with the favourite, number 9 Surfing Bird, to beat number 3 Love and War, and I'm going to throw one of my old favourites in. Hardly ever delivers. Number 16, Dark Glitter, to run a hole of huge odds.
0: It does that now and again.
1: Oh, it does. Yeah, again. That's what gets me in all the time.
0: Yeah.
1: Then I go 5 starts where it does nothing.
0: Anyway, yeah. We'll quickly move on to, we'll do the Doomin 10,000 and see how much time I have after that. But the Doomin 10,000, the Group 1 today up there in the Queensland Carnival. They're on a soft 7. I've had a fair bit of rain up there, but it's good to see them racing on not a heavy track. But we'll start off with the top weight, pretty classy animal type.
1: Yeah, number 1, Jimmy Starr, Barrier 8, Ethan Brown for Kieran Maher, $2.90 favourite.
0: Yeah, third in the all-age behind Bayouac last start. Proven weight-for-age performer, very hard to beat.
1: Number 3, another Will, Barrier 15, Ryan Maloney for Kieran Maher, $23.
0: First up today, got good first up stats, but still might need this when he's drawn out at Eagle Farm.
1: Was a very good horse here. 2 seasons ago.
0: He was.
1: Number 4, the ever-reliable Rothfire, Barrier 11, Brad Willa for Rob Heathcote, $51.
0: Yeah, and didn't go very well at Rockhampton in the Archer last start behind Yellow Brick. I love old Rothfire, but yeah, I don't know if he can turn around today. He might.
1: Number 5, Uncommon James, Barrier 10, B. Thompson for M. Hoisted, $41.
0: Sat on the pace when he was second at Eagle Farm first up. Second up didn't do much in the Victory Stakes. Probably not today.
1: 6, Reserve Bank, Barrier 13, C. Graham for M. Price and M. Price Jr., $61.
0: Was 6 in the Victory Stakes last start behind Splashback. I think it can improve a bit today. I think it's a place chance at massive odds.
1: Number 7, Private Harry, Barrier 3, Tommy Berry for Chris Waller, $23.
0: The Harry Angels Stallion was brought. Nathan Doyle had the horse, but then they give it to Waller. Hasn't done much since then. I don't know. I think he's going to the breeding barn after this, so who knows what happens today.
1: Number 8, Warnie, Barrier 6, Mark Zara for Kieran Maher, $11.
0: Old Warnie, third last start in the Victory Stakes behind Splashback. Is a good each-way chance, Warnie.
1: Number 9, Zarasto, Barrier 4, D. Moore for Tony Gollan, $34.
0: First up today, first up stats aren't flash.
1: Number 10, the local horse, Payline, Barrier 12, K. Wilson Taylor for Chris and Corey Munch, $26.
0: Good run last start where it was second behind Splashback was beaten nearly two lengths, so just got to handle the barrier and the wait for age conditions and can give a sight.
1: Number 12, Grafter Burners, barrier 5. Zach Purton's rode in from Hong, flew in from Hong Kong to ride it for Kelly Schweder, $6.
0: And he'll be flying straight back to ride it, Sha Tin, tomorrow. But third last start in the Arrow field behind Tempted. That's pretty good form for this and drawn ideally.
1: 13, Skybird, barrier 14. Jay Allen for Michael Freeman, $16.
0: Ran last start at Moorfield in the Sangster. But yeah, form was okay before that.
1: Number 16, Spicy Martini, barrier 2. Taylor Marsh for Toby Edmonds, $23.
0: Yeah, big win last start. We were won by Long Neck at Eagle Farm when it came up the fence. Drawn well and you can go well at odds.
1: 17, Beedman, barrier 1. Timmy Clark for Peter Snowden, $10.
0: On the Gold Coast Guineas last start, this is a bit harder.
1: 18, Napoleonic, barrier 7. James McDonald for Tom Charlton, $5.50.
0: Yeah, he gets a start, this horse, after a few scratchings. Last start, it was 8th before it went for a spell. First up, the Wooden Bassett colt, Tom Charlton trains, hard to beat.
1: Speaking of scratchings, number 14, Lady of Camelot's out.
0: Got stung by a stingray.
1: Stung by a stingray, amazing.
0: And they're very worried it might affect its trip. It was going to go over to Ascot, I think.
1: Yes.
0: Yeah. All this year.
1: Yeah, it was, so. But that's not going there now.
0: No. So they took it for a swim at Nudgee Beach and unfortunately stepped on a stingray and poor old...
1: Another way to do your money.
0: Oh, that's... If you're an owner and you got that trainer ring up and goes, you just say, mate, no.
1: Haven't you got a pool you can walk him in? Yeah. Oh, they love the beach.
0: I love the beach.
1: Anyway, yeah. 19, SJ, barrier 9, M plus A for P. Webster, $101.
0: Paddy Webster, good man. I hope this runs a big race for him, SJ's, even though it's way out of its ground. Won last start at Eagle Farm in a benchmark race, but, yeah, I hope it just goes well for Connections, SJ. Right, what are we doing here? Grafter Burners on top for me, the 12 to beat Jimmy Starr, and I'm going to throw in Spicy Martini for third and Rough Reserve Bank for fourth. There you go, I'll pick four.
1: Oh, top four.
0: Yeah.
1: Well, I'm going to go the local horse Payline Each Way. It was a fantastic run last start. They've been going as good as it's ever gone, according to reports. And so number 10, I'm going to throw number 7, Private Harry, in for second because if he doesn't do any good today, this will be the last chance he'll ever get to back him because he'll go to stud.
0: Yes, he is.
1: And I'll throw Jimmy Starr in for third, and soon we're having four. I'm going to throw in Grafter Burners in for fourth.
2: Well, I got Grafter Burners to take this one out, and then I was looking at a Spicy Martini for a 2, and then I was eyeing off Warnie for third. And if we're going to four, I'm chucking in Payline.
1: Good on you, mate. Anyway, I'm going to do the best now. But before he does, shout out to local jockey Benny Osman.
0: Yeah, he's
1: been going good lately. He's rode a heap of winners. Nearly paid for me holiday while I was away, but not quite. But now he's getting up on horses at good odds. So for places, and he's rode a couple of winners as well. So he's going really good, Benny. So keep it up, mate. And I'm not sure where you're at today. Maybe the Gold Coast, I'm thinking.
0: I think the old man was very happy with him because Dad got $10 Jockey's Challenge when he won it.
1: I did too. I backed it too.
0: Yeah, very good. So no, awesome work, Benny. And just quickly, we'll just say a shout out to, there's a community event for youth in the RSL.
2: It takes a community in Dungog. The event's on the 13th of June. There's still tickets for sale, but it's coming up quick, so make sure you get your hands on them. It'll be a great night. They've posted up a couple of the auction items that we have available. So there is a 2026 signed Newcastle Knights jersey signed by the team. And then we've got a game-worn player number 16 signed by Tom Kent.
1: Maitland
0: boy.
1: East Maitland,
0: yep.
2: There is a Project Sierra hat signed by Dick Johnson. So quite nice there.
1: Any hockey gear coming
2: out? No,
1: nice
2: no hockey gear coming out, sorry. Sorry to all those hockey fans. We've got a Dungog Warriors hoodie signed by Wayne Bennett, the man. And then there is also two tickets for the 26-27 Newcastle Jets pitchside lounge. And that's any game you want.
0: And good luck to the... Jets tonight to taking on Sydney FC and to get into the grand final tonight. That's probably going to be at McDonald Jones. So but
1: give Adelaide a touch up last night 4-1.
0: So, but anyway, yeah, good, and get along to that fundraiser to help the youth of the Shire.
2: Guest speakers there.
0: And some good prizes. So, anyway, we'll do the tips. Brian, Scone, race 7, number 4, Miss Freelove. The Stroud Raider, Scone, race 7, number 4, Miss Freelove. Jeez.
1: Miss Freelove.
0: Miss Freelove could be the go at Scone today.
1: Mark that down before I leave you.
0: A couple of our expert tipsters have put it on top, so... Jonesy, he's gone over the ditch to Ellerslie. Race 3, number 2, Incandescent. Well done. These are number 1 New Zealand form man, Jonesy. The Wagga Wizard, he's got Brisbane race 7, number 4, Royal Supremacy. Also rolling into the Knights 13 plus. And he was correct last week, but that was against St. George. So Anthony, Durman race 8, number 12, Grafter Burners. Is he special? Tiger, Brisbane race 8, number 10, Paylon each way, and good luck to connections with Paylon today. 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Belmont race 9, number 9, Astro Boy. No guesses to who's riding that. And Damo, I think Scone race 10, number 7, Know Thyself will get you out of trouble. Massaro's going to have a big, train a couple yesterday, some nice horses, but I think Know Yourself can win the last at Scone. That's it. Thanks, guys.
1: Hope I'm out of trouble before then, Damo.
0: Yeah, well, thanks, everyone. We'll be back next week. Cheers.
2: Yep, see you.